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9: This is Tom Elliott.
10: It is 7 past 10. In a moment, should we have, or do we have, an upper size for vehicles? Now, you know, we've all seen how almost every generation of car is bigger than the one that preceded it. If you were to park, you know, the last of the Holden Commodores from 2017 against the first of the Holden Commodores from 1978. Today's Corolla is bigger than the original Commodore. So, you know, cars have grown. Plus, there's a whole new class of vehicles. You know, giant four-wheel drive utes were virtually non-existent on our roads until about 25 years ago. They've also got bigger and bigger. One of the selling points of a ute is, can you fit a standard pallet in the back? And that defines, you know, the tray size. And then in recent times, we've had the conversion to right-hand drive of even bigger American-style pickups, so, you know, Dodge Ram and Chevy Silverado and Ford F-150, that sort of thing. And those vehicles have use. I mean, they're particularly good at towing and so forth, but they are terrible to drive and park around the city. And there's a couple of car parks I go to where routinely I have seen the owner of a Dodge Ram in one of them always park across two parking bays. So, you know, they can't fit the Ram into one standard parking base. They just take two. They don't pay for two, but they take two. And I just wonder, should we have a limit on the size of the maximum size of a passenger vehicle? And on top of all this, there's research we've been sent this morning which says, look, I don't understand all the methodology. I assume they adjust it for the number of these vehicles on the roads. But they say if a pedestrian is hit by one of these large American-style pickups or even a four-wheel drive ute, the pedestrian sadly is more likely to die than if hit by a small car. On statues, Ashley says, Ned Kelly is a statue and he was a crook. So why not Daniel Andrews? Well, I'm not saying Daniel Andrews was a crook, but yes, that is a good point about Ned Kelly. And Rob says vehicles are getting bigger. I don't know how many Chevy Silverados and the like there are. Well, there's enough of them, Rob, that they're coming up in the statistics. It's more likely to kill pedestrians. Pete, good morning.
11: I'm just thinking, using them to put them in potholes, but he might be too, his head might be too big to drive over and it won't be any good. So put a speed hump in front of Parliament House and just put a sign there, enjoy driving over Dan.
10: Right. Or maybe a little picture of Dan next to it. Look, as I said, Jeff Kennett, interestingly, before said it's only a guideline that we have statutes for premiers who serve 3,000 or more days as premier of the state. So it's not how long you're in Parliament, it's how long you're premier for. You really have to be premier for, I think it's about 8.5 years to hit that milestone, and there's only been a handful who have done it. But Jeff says it's up to the government of the day. He did say that. He also said that the premiers who have hit those milestones, by and large, were assessed as having had a positive impact on Victoria. And in no uncertain terms, Jeff Cannon said that was not true of Daniel Andrews, who had a very negative impact on our state. But even that, I mean, to be fair, we voted for him, all right? And I was very critical of the Andrews government during the pandemic. But we had an election in 2022, so almost a year after all the worst parts of the pandemic had finished, and we voted for him again. So in a sense, we had our assessment of the Premier at the time, and we voted for him to retain power or to get power and then retain it 3 elections in a row. All right, big cars, are they more dangerous? Are they too big for, say, car parks? Are they really suited to inner-city driving? And I am talking about American-style pickups and four-wheel drive utes and that sort of thing. James Ward joins us from drive.com.au. James, good morning.
7: Morning, Tom.
10: So I've read this research, and I don't fully understand their methodology, but they say the bigger the car is, the more likely it is if it collides with a pedestrian that the pedestrian will die. I assume that's like, you know, like the force of an impact is the weight of the thing and how fast it's going. So if a little car hits you at 40 k's an hour, that's less damaging than if a really big heavy car hits you at 40 k's an hour, correct?
7: Yeah, and that, look, this is basic physics as well. So I think you're spot on there that if it is bigger and heavier, it will be more likely to cause damage. And as you said in the introduction, everything is getting bigger and heavier at the moment. It's not just utes and 4x4s.
10: I read somewhere a while ago that the standard size of a car park was based on a 1979 Ford Falcon, because that was the biggest sort of Australian-made car at the time. And they thought, well, no one would ever need a car bigger than this. Now, if you get a 1979 Ford Falcon now, it looks like quite a small car compared to some of the behemoths on the road today. But is that true? I mean, is the standard car parking size a bit too small for some of these really big pickups?
7: Yeah, and that's it. So it's 5.5 metres long by about 2.5 metres wide, roughly, is what a standard Australian car park is. And when you consider that, and again, I know that research is trying to say that the American utes are particularly bad, but, you know, we'll get to that in a sec. A Ram 1500 is nearly 6 metres long. So it's 0.5 metre longer than a standard car park, and they're about 2 metres wide. But to be clear, there's plenty of other cars that are pretty close to that. So a Kia EV9, a fully electric SUV, is 5 metres long. So it's barely in that spot, and it is it's about 2 metres wide as well.
10: Yeah, well, there's a Dodge Ram I've seen at a particular car park I won't name because the owner will know I'm talking about him, but it is routinely parked across 2 parking spaces for that reason.
7: Yeah, and look, this is it, because the consideration of the width doesn't account for the doors having to open as well. So it is access to the vehicle to do it, but they are getting bigger and bigger.
10: Is there any legal maximum to the size of a passenger vehicle in Australia?
7: Yeah, there is. So basically, you've got weight classes, which is the basic one. You can't drive a vehicle over 4.5 ton gross vehicle mass. So that's the weight of the car and the weight of its maximum load without having a light truck license. And of the American brands, you've got a Ram 3500 and a Silverado 3500. You can't buy one of those on a car license because they're over 4.5 ton. But in terms of width, in Victoria, you can drive something up to 2.5 metres wide without having what's called a Class O permit. But even if you've got a Class O vehicle, you don't need a permit until it's wider than 3.5 metres. So that's like industrial equipment and things like that, small cranes, you know, diggers and things. Even the widest supercars, which are tending to be the widest things, they're not. They're a bit over 2 metres in some cases, but they're not even approaching 2.5 metres wide, whereas most of these utes are around 2 metres.
10: So you said that the maximum size is actually based on weight. Is there an issue, you know, with the growing rise of popularity of electric cars? They tend to be heavier because of their battery packs. Might some of them start hitting that weight limit?
7: Yeah, well, the Kia EV9, they won't hit 4.5 tonne. That's 4.5 tonne is quite a lot. But a Kia EV9, again, because it's one of the bigger electric vehicles, so I'm not picking on it at all, but it's 2,700 kilograms tare. So that's before you put your family inside. Whereas a Ram 1500 that's copping all the negativity here is 2,400 kilos heavier. So you've got a fully electric seven-seater that is 300 kilos heavier without anybody on board than one of the American Utes.
12: And finally, while I've got you, I saw in the sales stats the other day that almost half of new vehicles are now electric, hybrid or something like that, and half are still internal combustion. But how far are we from having some sort of road user charge, particularly for the EVs? Because, I mean, they're not contributing anything towards fuel tax. Are we getting any closer to saying, well, we're going to charge you on a cents per kilometre basis?
7: Yeah, and this was actually tabled in the federal budget as something that the government is seriously looking at. And look, honestly, we do need to revisit this. But what the bureaucratic problem is the fuel excise, as it stands, is a federal program at the moment for that taxing, whereas road-based uses and vehicle registrations are state-based.
12: Yeah.
7: And so if they have to have a road user charge, it's going to need to combine the two. And the smartest way to do it is to have registered vehicles submit odometer readings throughout the year. So you're charged for what you use is basically where it needs to be. That is through the states for a tax that needs to be imposed federally. And I think just our bureaucracy, as you talk about quite often, getting those two to work is kind of like oil and water at the best of times.
12: Like herding cats. All right, James, thank you for your time. James Ward there from drive.com.au. But look, we do need to do something about this because it is unfair that EV owners don't contribute the sort of tax that the internal combustion drivers like myself do. You know, every time you fill up, I mean, you know, now 64 odd cents a litre since they got rid of the discount, 64 cents a litre of however many litres you stick in your car goes straight to the federal government. And it is supposed to be used for road maintenance, although questions remain of whether that's the case. But for an EV driver, there is no equivalent tax on charging an EV. And the smartest and fairest thing to do would just say, make it cents per kilometre. In fact, to be honest, maybe make all vehicles cents per kilometre and get rid of the petrol diesel tax altogether. 1-3693 mornings@3aw.com.au. Big cars on our roads, the statue of Dan Andrews, Craig Drummond. Can he have been both president of the Geelong Football Club and now chairman of the AFL, given that the AFL is trying to judge the behaviour of the Geelong Football Club? Anything else you'd like to discuss later on a Friday morning? Right now, it's 17 past 10.
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2: 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Barry says, when you have Jess Wilson in the studio next week, she'll be joining us straight after the 9 o'clock news on Monday. Will she expand IBAC's power? Barry wonders if the IBAC report into the Peter Marshall deal with Dan Andrews, we spoke about that 2 days ago. He says, does IBAC lack power? Actually, Barry, in this case, no. IBAC lacks the power to follow the money, and that's why it's difficult for it to investigate the corruption on the big build. But I think the issue with the report that we spoke about 2 days ago between Peter Marshall, and we spoke with him on the program, and Daniel Andrews and so forth, was more about the fact that ministerial duties were bent, if not broken, as in the secret deal was directly negotiated by Dan Andrews and his private secretary and the special minister of state, and the Minister for Emergency Services, Jane Garrett, was sidelined. But it's not corrupt to do that. I mean, you know, Dan Andrews was called Dictator Dan because everything stopped and finished inside his office, mixing my metaphors, inside his office. So the conclusion of IBAC was that they had probably breached ministerial duties, but they were not guilty of corruption. And extra powers for IBAC wouldn't change that. I'm working from home. John says people need to take notice of today's news from the Coles Group. It is a warning shot to people who think they can get everything. Well, yes, Coles is offshoring over 1,000 white-collar internal jobs. Jobs that would have been done by Australians will now be done by people overseas. And Cam says, I often see a peanut, his word, parking a Ram 1500 at the Eastland Shopping Centre. It doesn't fit into the bays. These vehicles should not go into shopping centre car parks. Philip, good morning.
3: Tom, I'm trying to relax, but I really have to yell at you. I am 73 years of age. I love V8s. I've had a Ram for 5 years. I've done 205,000 kilometres in it. I always park between the white lines. It's the other idiots that can't park crookedly on the white lines, whatever, but I have never, ever parked across the white lines because I parked the car properly. It's no bigger than a bloody Land Cruiser and all those other four-wheel drives have been around for the last 20 years, but no one whinges about them. And actually, it's probably not even any heavier, but it's got the best sound in the world. It's got V8, and I give it to it. And if anyone tries to pass me, they'll know about it. So I don't slow down. I don't cruise at 60 kilometres an hour on a 100K zone. I let people know that I'm there. And my Ram, I'm keeping it until the day I die.
2: Well, no one's saying you shouldn't be able to do it. I just think the issue is, Philip, is that when we created the standard size of a car park, which is 5.5 metres by 2.5, no one considered vehicles like a Dodge Ram in Australia. It didn't happen back then. And just in terms of your comparison between your Ram and a Land Cruiser, I'm getting this off AI, but it says that the Ram 1500 is both wider, longer, and heavier than the Land Cruiser. So work into that what you will. Thank you, Philip. Wayne, good morning. Hello, Wayne.
4: Hello.
2: Yes, Wayne, go ahead.
4: Yes, mate. Look, I just want to give you a real-life experience with a Ram. I've got a 1500 Ram, and everyone craps on about the safety of these things. Now, I was driving down with my wife the other day, and a little girl ran out on the road, and my truck just stopped like on a stick. It just stopped straight away. My wife's got a sore neck from it. And next to us, I'm not kidding, was a little car, and it went screaming past us. And that obviously had no avoidance systems in that little car.
2: Yeah, but Wayne, to be fair, all modern, very modern cars have those avoidance systems, right? But a smaller, lighter car, all other things being equal, will stop in a much shorter distance than a big

0: heavy vehicle. It's just physics. You cannot make something that weighs 3 tons stop as easily or as quickly as something that weighs 1 ton. So that's the point. And I'm not saying don't have one, Wayne. I'm just, look, the research has come out saying that if you are hit by one, you're more likely to die. And that's obvious physics because the ram is a much bigger, heavier object, even at the same speed. Look, thank you. We'll give you 2 bottles of the broadly handcrafted Heathcote Shiraz to have a drink of after you've been driving your ram, not before. Peter, good morning.
1: Yeah, Tom, just in regards to the Geelong contract, absolutely applauded for taking some personal responsibility.
0: Sorry, Peter, you're cutting out there, but I think you're saying that the player should be allowed to take personal responsibility. Look, weirdly, Peter, I agree, and I said as much yesterday, that, you know, if you engage in a combat sport, for example, you'll be asked to sign a waiver accepting that you might get hurt. And I think in this case, if the club had said to the player, and we don't know all the ins and outs, I think I know who the Geelong player is, but I don't want to say so publicly just yet because they'll have to reconsider their future now that the deal has been undone. But if the club had said to the player, look, you've had X number of concussions, we can't allow you to play anymore, and the player said, I desperately want to play, I will happily sign a piece of paper that says I absolve you of responsibility. I agree with you. I think that's okay. But as Jeff Kennett said, as former president of the Hawthorn Footy Club, it appears players cannot sign away their rights like that. Just as if you buy something online, you are protected to a certain extent by Australian consumer law. You cannot sign away your rights, even if you want to. So in that, if that's correct, what it means is Geelong should not have signed this deal because the deal is simply not allowed. And then from that, we say, well, the president of Geelong when the deal was signed was Craig Drummond, and the chairman of the AFL that is now assessing the deal is, lo and behold, the same person, Craig Drummond. Thank you, Peter. Henry, hello.
2: Good morning. In Melbourne, councils have 2 different options that they can apply to parking bay dimensions. One is called the Australian Standards, which go down as narrow as 2.4 metres by 5.4 metres long. Yeah. And the other one is the planning scheme, which is 2.6 by 4.9.
0: Slightly wider, but shorter.
2: Yes, and these parking bay dimensions are based on a cohort of vehicles in about 1990. About 4 years ago, I wrote to the Department of Planning, suggested they review things based on the populace of SUVs in the planning in the vehicles that are sold. The response back from the Department of Planning was that I should get in touch with Standards Australia to talk to them about parking bay size.
0: Yeah, so you're getting the runaround.
2: Absolutely. I responded saying I stupidly thought that the Department of Planning were the planning authority in the state of Victoria, not the Standards Department or me.
0: It's a good point, but the problem is, like, you've got shopping centre car parks which are already built certain height and with a certain number of bays. Now, you could, I guess, rub them all out and paint new, wider car parks, but the problem there is then you'd have fewer car parks. And it's the same with roadside parking. Look, I took the view, Henry, about almost a decade ago that for my daily driving car, I would buy a small car, and I've had 2 now in that time, and they're both on the small side. And people think I look a bit silly in them because, you know, I'm a bigger guy in a smaller car. But it just makes it easy to park. There's no car space I haven't been able to fit into. I can easily get in and out of the car. Having come from a history of driving big cars like, you know, a V8 Commodore or something like that, it is easier around town to drive something small. Henry, thank you. But it may well be that at some stage down the track, when all of us drive a Dodge Ram, you know, size car, that we will have to change the size of car parks. George, good morning.
3: Morning, Tom. Maybe Dan Andrews' statue where he made the state worse, we should change that to a statue of Neil Danaher, who made the state a better place and put so much into it.
0: Well, look, we did have this, thank you for the call, we did have this debate about a statue for Neil Danaher. I actually got lots of real hate mail about it. Under the rules of the MCC, the statues that are around the MCG are of people who were elite sports people who performed at the top level on the MCG. Now, that's why, you know, Ron Barassi, Kevin Bartlett, cricketers, Don Bradman and so forth. There are statues of them because they were elite sports people who performed at their best at the MCG. With Neil Danaher, he was a good footballer, but he was cut down by injuries in the prime of his career. He was an okay to good coach. I mean, he coached Melbourne at not a great time in their history. He did well with them, but not brilliantly, as they didn't win, you know, four flags or anything like that. But that's just around the MCG. That doesn't mean we couldn't have, a statue of him somewhere else. And I think there's a fair chance that will happen, and it will keep the legacy of Neil Danaher going. Where we put Dan Andrews' statue, I just don't know. News headlines now with David Armstrong. David, good morning.
4: Good morning. The news at 11. It continued. The Geelong player at the centre of the club's secret concussion deal crisis has now been told his future at the Cats next year is uncertain. Herald Sun revealing the club's made clear the player's contract may not be extended for next year. So
0: yeah, I've heard this, because the problem is they're only prepared to let him play on with this sort of contractual waiver in place. The waiver has now been withdrawn, and that means the player's future is under a cloud, which means his identity will soon be known. I can guarantee this.
4: Doesn't he have a personal right to sign that waiver if he wants to play football next year? Why does the AFL and the Players Association have to come over the top?
0: Look, that's what I think, but what Jeff Kennan said to us is that you actually cannot just sign away your rights like this. Like, for example, again, I bring up your protection under Australian consumer law. You cannot sign them away if you buy something. Even if you sign a thing saying, I don't want those rights, they still apply. And I'm only going on what Jeff Kennett said. He said that you cannot sign away your rights to a safe workplace. So if I said I'm happy to do this show while standing on a tightrope above a pool of hungry sharks or something, I just can't do it. Even if I sign a waiver, because the 3AW is not allowed to provide a workplace like that.
4: So all those waivers I've signed for the kids at kids' birthday parties,
0: it's different for children.
4: At trampoline parks, because the trampoline, and you sign everything away. So they're for naught.
0: Well, it would depend on the circumstances, but yes, there are some things you sign away. Like, even for example, I mentioned if you go up skiing, I mean, there's big signs saying, skiing's dangerous and whatever. But for example, if they don't put like an orange pole where there's a rock to tell you there's a rock there and you hit it and get badly hurt, you probably would have, some sort of comeback to them. So anyway, it is complicated.
4: More than $1 million allocated to upgrade that roundabout in Dalesford, the centre of that terrible, terrible crash back in 2023. Five people died there in the outdoor dining area. That's federal money. It's a bit of a stopgap because the council wants to get rid of that that roundabout altogether. Melbourne's Deputy Lord Mayor, her name is Roisin Campbell. Mm. She has won the top spot in the Liberals' Western Metro Upper House ticket. She gets the spot that was vacated by Moira Deeming.
0: I don't like it when councillors do this, because what happens is they take a leave of absence from the council.
4: Yeah, they
0: run for state parliament. Most of the time, I'm not saying this will happen with Roisin Campbell, she probably will win that spot if given that the Liberals already had it through Moira Deeming. But most of them don't get it. And then they get to go back to their old jobs. Mm. Yeah, imagine being married, David, as you are and I am, and you say, you know what, I'm thinking about leaving you.
4: Yeah.
0: I just want to go and give it a try.
4: Test the waters.
0: But if it's not working for me, I'd like to come back. So if you can just keep things warm while I'm away, that wouldn't go down well.
4: You are in so much trouble.
0: Mm. Well, that's why I said it was your example.
4: And an absolutely mouth-watering game to the Hawthorn Brisbane at the Gabba. How good is that going to be? The Hawks get some big names back for that. I'm looking forward to it. That's all there at 11.
0: Yes, it will be a good one tonight. 133693, mornings at 3aw.com.au. The calls, the emails continue in a moment. We're going to speak to an expert about bird flu in a moment. We had a couple of calls yesterday. People had birds dropping dead in their back garden, rang the bird flu hotline, had no real response. But my question really is this. Even if a wild bird does have bird flu, I mean, what could be done about it? At 25 to 11.
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0: It is 22 to 11 emails. Klaus says, on Monday, will you please ask Jess Wilson if her government will repeal the ban on replacing domestic gas appliances when they fail? Yeah, that's a good question, Klaus. We haven't talked much about that. But Jess Wilson, to her credit, is prepared to take calls. So you will have a chance on Monday to ring up and ask her yourself. Steve says, I've got a SsangYong. It's a Korean brand. Musso dual cab ute. It's 5.4 metres long. It barely fits in car parks. Yeah, there's a version of that ute, which is actually a foot longer than the standard one. And it is a very, very, very long ute. 133693, time to take a look at an OnDeck unsecured lightning loan for fast-moving small businesses. Go to ondeck.com.au. In a moment, just how bad is this bird flu? It has spread to Victoria. As of yesterday, 23 confirmed cases, probably a lot more than that, though, in reality. First, though, Stephen, good morning.
16: Oh, g'day, Tom. Look, you know, I'm in your vintage, as you know, and you know I've talked about my little Beamer that I've been restoring. 1992 Beamer. Mm. It's a small car. Now, the problem is with these large vehicles, it's not what they can't see in front of them, it's what they can't see behind them. During COVID, two of these big vehicles, a Ram and a Ford Ranger, in a space of 12 months, reversed into my Beamer, and their tow bar went right through my grill, causing thousands of dollars of damage. And when both drivers got out, their excuse was they couldn't see me. And I sounded the horn and they still couldn't hear me, but they couldn't see me, Tom. That's the problem.
0: No. I know, Stephen. Ages ago, I test drove a Mazda MX-5, the small convertible roadster, and I was driving along next to a very large truck, and they started to change lanes. And again, because I was just so far, because the Mazda's very low to the ground, and they couldn't see me, so I just had to slam on the brakes and let them change lanes in front of me. Otherwise, I was going to be sort of squished into another car on the other side. Stephen, thank you. And Steve Pizzardi, our regular motoring correspondent, has sort of labelled this in the past. It's like an arms race. As someone else gets a big car, you think, gee, maybe I need a big car too. I've taken the decision. My daily driver are now small cars. I've had two of them since I made that decision, and it makes life a lot easier. It really does. All right, so we've been told some pretty, potentially apocalyptic things about bird flu. One is that it will kill off a lot of species, like, you know, fairy penguins or little penguins, as they're called these days. Also that it might jump species, you know, from birds to maybe to cats, to sea lions, to even dolphins. I don't quite know how that would happen, but it could happen, I guess. And also, we had calls yesterday, people saying, you know, there's a Rosella in my garden, it's dropped dead. I've rung the hotline, they haven't come out to inspect it. An ex-guest, conservation advocate at the Invasive Species Council, John Kelly, good morning.
17: Good morning, Tom. How are you doing?
0: Good, thank you. So just firstly, how lethal is this bird flu? I mean, does every bird that gets it die?
17: No, not necessarily. One of the issues that we've got in Australia is we haven't seen H5 bird flu here before. So a lot of our populations won't have the resilience that we might see in other populations in the Northern Hemisphere that have been exposed to this disease before. What the concern is that it could have an absolutely devastating impact on our birds and wildlife. And so we really need to see elevated efforts from government right now to respond to this crisis.
0: What can government do, though? I mean, it's reported today, for example, that a magpie's got it. I mean, it's very hard to stop magpies flying around and swooping people and so forth. I mean, what can the government actually do?
17: Well, one of the key things the government needs to do at a national level is invest in a $200 million wildlife resilience fund. We know that reducing the pressures on wildlife populations is a key measure to help them get through this crisis. We know that if we want our native species to withstand the impacts of this disease, we really need to strengthen their populations before major outbreaks occur within those bird populations.
0: But how do we do that? I mean, for example, we're building all these wind turbines around the place and they seem to kill eagles in large numbers. Are you advocating, like, setting aside more land for national parks, for example?
17: No, what we know works is reducing the pressures on those species, on those, and that means getting rid of things like feral cats and foxes and pigs, invasive rodents, these animals that predate upon our wildlife populations that create this pressure. We remove that builds in a natural resilience that gives these wildlife populations the best chance of getting through this biosecurity and biodiversity crisis.
0: Okay, well,
17: we've already seen what happens. Yeah, and we've seen what happens overseas in countries when they're unprepared. You know, tens of thousands of marine mammals, countless birds have died. We've still got a window right now in Australia to reduce that damage, but we're in a critical moment where that window is narrowing. And we really need governments to commit to this. And in Victoria, we've got this added burden that's come from we've reduced our workforce capacity in conservation and nature protection. The public sector union says there's about 1,000 roles that have been lost over successive budgets in that space.
0: Yeah. Well even the number of fisheries officers, you know, is halved, like in Port Phillip Bay. Hey, and just quickly, what is the likelihood that it jumps species, that a household cat catches a bird, kills the bird, eats some of the bird has bird flu, and somehow the cat catches the flu? Is that possible?
17: It is. The issue is that the less we invest in the resilience of our wildlife populations, the more likely these other effects are to occur. So we aren't going to be able to stop the spread of the disease at this point in time. What we can do is build the resilience of our wildlife populations to give them the best chance of getting through it and recovering. We also need to have our frontline workforce really boosted to be able to respond to this crisis. When H7 bird flu was in Victoria, it affected the poultry industry. There was a really significant workforce scale up that the government was able to do. We need to see something similar here because people need to have the confidence that when they ring the hotline, that somebody is going to respond in a way that is actually helpful.
0: Yeah, well, and this was the thing. These were the complaints we had yesterday. People rang the hotline several days in a row and no one did anything. All right, thank you, John Kelly, their conservation advocate at the Invasive Species Council. So look, if you're a cat owner, what they're saying is keep the cat indoors or in one of those sort of wired up cat cages out in the back garden. But, you know, not having millions of cats trying to kill birds each night might make a difference. 133693. Mornings at 3aw.com.au. Anything you'd like to discuss, calls and emails coming up and after 11 o'clock, given it is late on a Friday morning, ask us anything. Anything at all at 14 to 11.
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15: 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Thanks to Country Hearing Care. More people hearing better.
0: It is now 11 to 11. Bruno says, as far as some cars being much higher off the ground than others, how about a brake light on the top of the front windscreen so you can see if the driver's behind you or braking? Oh, I don't know about that, Bruno. I think, I mean, I was taught when you brake, you know, you should always check your rear vision mirror. But the reality is, it is the job of the car behind you to keep enough of a gap at whatever the speed is, such that if the person in front brakes, that they can brake in time as well. Anyway, weather now for Rothnewton. Their 25% off Lazy Boy sale is on now. It is currently 12 degrees. Our forecast top, just 16. Peter, hello.
1: Yeah, hi, Tom. Bracket creeping in vehicles isn't just utilities and that. It's even in sedans. You look back to the original Corolla, you know, which was a tiny little thing, and now it's quite large. And the Camry started out quite small. I had one of the original hatchback Camrys. And now it ended up the same size as Falcon or Commodore.
0: Yeah, Peter, in the 70s, I had an uncle and aunt. They had one of the original Honda Civics, you know, the little three-door hatchback, and it was tiny, whereas a present-day Civic, you know, is probably twice the size.
1: Yep, same with the vans, you could put the superseded one inside it, I think. I've had a boat. And, you know, the new one's massive and the old one was a tiny little thing.
0: Yeah, and same, Peter, I mentioned the original VB Commodore, and thank you for the call, of 1978 was considered a compact car. And, in fact, it got outsold by the Ford Falcon for quite a while because Ford didn't have a more compact style of car to offer to the Australian market. But a lot of people decided they did want a big car, and Holden at that stage wasn't offering one. So, you know, people had a mid-sized Commodore versus a very large Falcon. Over time, the two cars became became the same size again. But yes, all cars have grown bigger. And what happens is, as each new model gets bigger, they eventually introduce a model underneath it, which is the smaller one. But the really big cars, like the American pickup trucks, we've never in the past had vehicles that big on our roads. So they are the biggest thing ever driven in passenger vehicles, here at least. Dino, hello.
2: Good morning, Tom. I think I've got the right solution for Dan Andrews.
0: Yes.
2: I think they should erect his statue, the biggest pothole that he's created, and that's the SRL.
0: Yeah, we had a suggestion the other day that if we don't go ahead with the project, that one of the drilling machines be sort of pulled out and erected as a giant statue to incompetence or something like that. Yeah, all right. Well, yes, a giant, like the Colossus of Rhodes, like maybe a Daniel Andrews statue that's several hundred feet high. Look, in all seriousness, I actually think he should get his statue, only because, I mean, whether it's a law or a rule doesn't matter. If we've made statues for other premiers solely because they did at least 3,000 days in office, like it or not, Dan Andrews did do 3,000 days in office. And the main reason he did those 3,000 days was because we, the voting public of Victoria, voted him in three times in a row. Fred joins us. What have you heard, Fred?
3: I've been watching the old Elsenwick Public Golf Course is being turned into a nature reserve, and it's cost some $15 million in state and federal government grants to Bayside Council, and they're locking half the people of the area out of the reserve. There was, they built a 600-metre fence along the Elwood side of the reserve, which was supposed to have a gate in the middle of it, and they've left the bloody gate out. They've blocked up the hole, and then when a mate of mine went and asked them, why did you block up the gate, they said, oh, we've run out of funds. And I thought, that's a bit of an insult.
0: All right, Fred, well, that's interesting. I remember during the pandemic, a lot of people used the Northcote Golf, I think it was the Northcote Golf Course, to walk their dogs on, and there was a push to stop it being a golf course and turn it into a park. That didn't happen. But all right, so the former Elsterwick Park Golf Course is being transformed into a nature reserve. Residents on the Elwood side were told there'd be a gate, and the gate is no longer there, or it's not there at all. All right, Fred, we'll see what we can find out, and at the end of the program today, you might be in the draw for the yearly prize, $60,000 towards a Mercedes from Mercedes-Benz at Brighton. Let their expert team tell you or show you the difference a better trade-in offer can make. Paul, good morning.
4: On the big pickup truck thing.
0: Yes.
4: I was at a Ford dealership the other day, and I'm driving a current next-gen Ranger, and I parked it alongside a long-wheelbase Lariat 150, so it's the long-wheelbase version.
0: Yeah.
4: Nose lined up, and it my ute is only 2 foot shorter than the long wheelbase. Now, the long wheelbase is a foot longer than the normal 150. So the picker, they're not that actually that much bigger.
0: Yeah, although well, 2 feet...
4: And they're a bit taller.
0: Yeah. But 2 feet is a bit longer, and even 1 foot's longer. But, yeah, look, I take your point. And, again, I mean, the next generation of your Ford Ranger will probably be even a bit bigger again. Paul, thank you, at 5 to 11.
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31: 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Good times made great.
0: It is almost 11 o'clock. News at the moment with David Armstrong. After the news, you know the drill. Ask us anything, anything at all. The quirkier your question, the better, the more that we like it. We've got the Brains Trust in here today. We've got Jess, we've got Zach, we've got Michael, we've got Brianna, we've got me, we've got everybody else. Come and join us, ask us anything straight after the news. Song of the Week, not far away, and it actually concerns the AFLW, which launches this weekend, their season. And with John Araglasso, what are you addicted to? What is something you cannot give up? 1-3-3-6-9-3.
31: 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Gold Central Victoria. 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
32: 12
9: degrees in Melbourne, a partly cloudy day, a top of 16, 11 o'clock. Good morning. I'm David Armstrong. The Geelong player at the centre of the club's secret concussion deal has reportedly been told his future at the Cats next year is uncertain. The Herald Sun's reporting the club has made it clear that the player's contract may not be extended for next year. Meantime, former Hawthorn president Jeff Kennett says AFL Commission Chairman Craig Drummond should stand down as the matter's investigated, as he was president of Geelong when the club struck the deal 2 years ago.
10: He must come out publicly, having signed off on it himself, to say who did it within the AFL and signed off and what steps are going to be taken to make sure it doesn't happen again. Now, I don't think he's going to stand down. I don't think his mates on the commission will ask him to stand down because this is part of the process of protecting yourself.
9: A 12-year-old boy has been airlifted to a Melbourne hospital suffering serious injuries after being hit by a car in Mildura last night. Another 12-year-old also in hospital. A 57-year-old man has been arrested. Police will allege he drove his Ford Ranger utility following the pair who were riding motorised push bikes through the Langtree Mall just after 11 o'clock. The collision also caused damage to a lighting tower in the mall. It's not yet known if the incident is linked to damage of a shop front shortly before the crash. Melbourne's Deputy Lord Mayor Roisin Campbell will replace Moira Deeming in the top spot on the Liberals' Western Metro Upper House ticket. Mrs. Deeming was disendorsed after she alleged fellow MP Matthew Guy assaulted her at a community event. She now sits in Parliament as an independent. The federal government still spending significant amounts on external consultants despite promising to curb the outsourcing. The Centre for Public Integrity has found Labor spent over $740 million on consultants last year. Over half of those funds went to management advisory services, which critics say performs the same function as the public service. The state government's Smile Squad free dental program is being expanded to cover Victoria's low-fee non-government schools. A phased rollout will see 54 additional schools taking part in the program. Health Minister Ingrid Stitt says the scheme saves parents time and money.
11: It will mean that children will be able to have access to annual dental checkups and a range of different dental services, and it can save families up to around $400 per child per year.
9: A court in the United States has fined the tech giant Meta $800 million for harming the mental health of children. The ruling in New Mexico is the latest ever against the parent company of Facebook and Instagram. In finance, the All Ordinaries down 25 points, the dollar 70.31 US.
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9: The Lions' hopes of a top four finish go on the line in tonight's round 22 blockbuster against the Hawks at the Gabba. Dane Zorko and Darcy Gardner return to the Lions' back line. Zorko says Hawthorn are a quality side.
12: They're one of the red hot teams form-wise in the competition at the moment. They're stacked all across the board and yeah, we're expecting their absolute best. They've, as I said, they've had some monstrous wins over the last month and we need to be our absolute best tonight.
9: The Hawks have some big inclusions. Mitch Lewis, Carl Amon and Ned Reeves all returning. Former Socceroos captain Craig Foster is calling for a complete reform of world soccer's governing body, FIFA. Every nation in the European Confederation is threatening to boycott the next World Cup if Gianni Infantino is not removed as president. And that's the latest news and sports.
31: Gold Central Victoria weather, thanks to Prestige Jayco Bendigo.
13: Partly cloudy in Bendigo, cloudy in Maryborough, possible shower in Castlemaine and Ballarat. Bendigo 14, Maryborough 15, Castlemaine and Ballarat 13. Tomorrow, showers increasing across Central Victoria.
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31: 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On Gold Central Victoria, Tom Elliott for Rosin Carpets. A family that has been caring for your family for over 60 years. 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
0: It is 7 past 11. Ask us anything in a moment, anything at all. You know the drill. First, a couple of quick emails. Mornings at 3aw.com.au. Tony says, yes, cars have increased in size on average, while the mental capacity of the people who drive them has decreased. I don't know that, Tony, but there's no doubt that because cars do more of the heavy lifting for us, they navigate for us, they warn us if we're drifting out of a lane, they brake for us if we don't brake in time. I think people don't concentrate as much with their driving as they used to. On safety in the workplace, Kevin wants to know, if you're at the MCG watching the footy and a player kicks a goal and you get hit in the head by the ball, who is responsible? That's a good point. I think as a spectator, there's probably something that says that this could happen. I have always wondered, though, there must have been people in history who have been brained by a cricket ball. And whereas a football might hurt, but probably wouldn't do too much permanent damage, a cricket ball, if it hits you square on the head, would do a lot of damage. 133693, mornings at 3aw.com.au.
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16: Talk to me. Talk to me. All I want is.
0: All right, ask us anything. 133693. It is 9 past 11. Let's get stuck in. Scott, hello.
17: How are we going, Tom?
0: Good, Scott.
17: My question is, with the Dan Andrews bronze statue, how much of that bronze could we have used for Commonwealth Games bronze medals?
0: Okay, it's a good question. Well, I wonder, I'm guessing the statue probably weighs more than Dan Andrews himself because bronze is probably heavier than a person. So let's say it weighs 150 kilos, and I think the weight of a medal is about 300 grams, so what's that? 150. So there'd be about maybe 500 medals. Does that make sense?
17: It does, yep.
0: Yeah. So there you go. Although I must say from a broader perspective, I still find it just so awful. Glasgow managed to put the games on. And look, it was a bit, you know, done at the last moment and some of the stadiums weren't absolutely fantastic. But the athletes had a good time. It was worth watching. And we could have done it. We could have spent less than $1 billion. In fact, we gave away almost $600 million. We could have had a cutback Commonwealth Games right here in Melbourne where all the stadiums already exist. And yet somehow the government didn't want to do that. Thank you, Scott. Reese, hello.
4: I've always wondered about the Holdens and their model letters. Like, what did that ever mean? Who come up with what was a HR? What was a HK?
0: Yeah.
4: What was an SJ? What was all that about?
0: I think they start a car, like a new model of a car, like the the Kingswood in the late 60s, and they say, righto, we're going to call this the H series. And so you had HR, HT, and then weirdly they went backwards and went HQ, and then they went HX and HZ, and then there was an HJ in the middle as well. And Ford did a similar thing, but for them it was X. They had the XR, XT, XW, XY Falcon. And then, you know, when Holden shifted away from Kingswoods and went to Commodores, they thought, oh, we'll start with V. And we had the VB, the VC. They didn't call one the VD for obvious reasons. They had a VK, a VL, a VN, but no VM. And we ended up with the VF Series 2 at the very end of the journey. So, yeah, I don't know how they do it, Rhys, but they usually start with a letter and then they add other letters, but they don't always go in a linear direction. And I agree with you, it's a strange thing. Well, I might put that to Steve Pizzati next week because he'll know. 133693. Lorraine, good morning.
6: Hi, Tom. I would like to know why potting mix comes in litres and it's not liquid.
0: Good question. I guess it's sort of considered to be halfway between a liquid and a solid because it's not like a brick or something, but would it be because if you're topping up you've got a shrub in a pot plant or in a pot, and you've got X amount of space at the top to put in some potting mix, the volume it occupies is more important than the weight of it, if that makes sense.
6: Yeah, that does. Yeah. Mm.
0: I'll tell you what, I'll put it to Vasily, who's on with Darren James every third Saturday and Sunday. He'll know the answer, but I guess that's what it is. Are you a bit of a green thumb, Lorraine?
6: Gardening. Yeah, member of the gardening group and the seed service group.
0: Yeah, okay. I'm not. I don't know why people want to spend time doing things in the garden, but I think Lorraine, I'm against it because when I was young, my grandmother used to pay me $2 an hour to come and weed her garden. I had to do it for 3 hours every Saturday morning, and it just seemed like torture. I hated it. Even at the time, $6 was a reasonable sum of money, but it didn't seem adequate recompense for the 3 hours of work I had to do, and she worked me very, very hard. Thank you, Lorraine. 133693. Liam, hello.
7: I'm an arborist. The potting mix is in litres because that's what the pot sizes are. The pot
0: yeah, that's what
7: litres.
0: I would have thought. Like if you could see that you've got a 50 litre pot and a third of it is sort of roughly empty, then you would know that you could fit in roughly 17 litres of potting mix if you wanted to put that right up to the brim, wouldn't you?
7: Yeah, that's right. My question was, there's been some ads being played for Melbourne Airport and they're talking about noise sharing, and I believe it's to do with the new runways. What on earth is noise sharing?
0: That's a very good question. We might play the ad and I'll see if I can work it out. Thank you, Liam. I am aware of those ads. I tend to, I don't always pay as much attention to them as I should. Noise sharing. Okay. We'll try and find out. Derek, hello.
8: Morning, Tom. Well, how did a salt pig get its name? That thing that sits on the near the kitchen sink and you prepare vegetables?
0: Yeah.
8: You have a porcelain salt pig.
0: You know, someone else asked this a while ago and I didn't know the answer, and I promised I'd get the answer. I haven't done it. So just describe for me, what is a salt pig again?
8: It's a small usually porcelain container, and you put all your bulk salt in it, and if you want to add salt to your vegetables while they're cooking, you do a little spoonful at it.
0: That's right.
8: It's called a salt pig.
0: It was like a little wooden spoon. You'd sprinkle the salt in.
8: Exactly, a wooden spoon, because if you put a steel one in there, it gets corroded by the salt.
0: Yeah. I'll have a guess and say, because they sort of had a wide top, then they went in, and then they sort of bulge out again, perhaps they sort of somewhat resemble the body of a pig.
4: Okay, well, I'll accept that as fact.
0: Yeah, well, I don't accept it as fact. I'm just visualising one. The same grandmother that made me work for $2 an hour in the garden did used to have one of those in the kitchen. 133693. Alice, good morning.
18: Oh, good morning, Tom. I'm just wondering if you can clarify, if I'm driving my car and I hit a pedestrian, or say perhaps I hit a person on a bike, when am I allowed to leave the scene of a crime or, in fact, see an animal? Do I have to wait for police or exchange numbers, or what's the...
0: Well, I do know if you just drive off from an accident, that is in itself an offence. So, for example, if we're driving along and you smash into the back of my car and then just drive off and we don't exchange numbers, as well as whatever caused the smash, you are guilty of leaving the scene of an accident. If you hit someone and you fail to render assistance, that's its own separate offence. So are you asking if you drive off straight away, or are you asking what is our reasonable amount of time?
18: A penalty if, say, I hit someone and they're injured,
0: yeah,
18: and I call for services, but am I allowed to leave the scene of a crime before police arrive, or do I have to wait for emergency services and personnel to stay? Like, do I just say, oh, here's my details, you know, I've got an important meeting to get to?
0: Right. Yeah, I would imagine, Alice, if no one's hurt, once you've exchanged details, that can be done in just a couple of minutes, and cars are drivable, you're allowed to leave. If someone is lying covered in blood on the footpath or on the road, and you know the emergency services aren't there, I would advise that you stay. I think it would be up to the police to decide whether they want to charge you with it, and they would be the ones who would have to decide what is reasonable. But Alice, we'll get some advice on that one, because it's interesting. I know with an accident where no one is hurt, you can just exchange details and off you go. Interestingly, if the police get there while you're doing that, you know, they're entitled to breath test you and that sort of thing. Whereas obviously if the police don't get there, let's say you've had a few too many, well, then people who do that do try and leave the scene of the crime as quickly as possible. They shouldn't, but they do. 133693, mornings at 3aw.com.au at 17 past 11.
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0: What a great track that was by Paul Weller and the Style Council. Of course, Paul Weller went on to a really celebrated solo career after that. The clip from the mid-80s, well, technically late 1984, is interesting because Paul Weller, being the lead singer, is actually in the background and the keyboard piano player is actually in the foreground, and that's the sort of the opposite of the way most bands would do it. Anyway, that was Shout to the Top, courtesy of the ambition of the AFLW to become one of the top male or female sporting leagues in Australia. It is 11:30, news headlines now with David Armstrong. David, good morning.
1: He was the lead singer of The Jam.
0: That's right.
1: They were very good.
0: And his voice got a lot sort of huskier in the 90s. And I don't know whether he did that on purpose or that was just ageing or whatever.
1: He aged very, very well. He's got good hair for an older gentleman. A 57-year-old man's been arrested after what looks like a deliberate chasing down of two rogue e-bike riders in a mall. They're now in hospital.
0: Just say, if you are an older man and I admire people who go and tackle young criminals, but you'd think, given what happened in Sunshine last weekend, it'd be a brave person who would do that now.
1: 12-year-old boys were riding motorised bikes down Mildura's main pedestrian mall late last night, 11 o'clock. The man followed them in a Ford Ranger down Langtree Mall before allegedly hitting them. One of the boys airlifted to hospital suffering serious injuries. The other's also in hospital, and there was a situation, apparently some damage to a shop there, shop front. A story that Breakfast covered off on this morning. The Salvos missed out on a significant amount of money to feed the homeless from their agency at the top end of Bourke Street. Brendan Nottle was very, very upset at that. He believed that the money was coming to them. The money went to Vinnie's and Osman House, I think it is, in North Melbourne.
0: Was this a will?
1: No. This was a promise of $6 million over 4 years to feed the homeless. It was money promised by Nicholas Rees in his lead-up to his election as Lord Mayor.
0: This
1: is council money.
0: And he hasn't given it to the Salvos. He's given it to St Vincent de Paul.
1: As he said, once they got into office, he realised it was public money. It had to go out to tender. The Salvos didn't win the tender. The Vinnies did. Salvation Army is very much of the opinion that there is a campaign underway to starve the homeless out of the top end of the city, get them down to North Melbourne. There are lots of traders. That part of the city's taken off, bars, restaurants, nightclubs. Mm. There is a significant amount of pushback from traders, the top of Bourke, the top of Collins. It's very, very
0: well. There's that new, is it Justin Hems? He wants to turn that somewhat ugly concrete car park up that end into a gigantic multi-story nightclub.
1: Very nice places up there. It's a good story. Fish in tins, supermarkets facing
0: cat food.
1: Sardine shortage. Have you heard this story?
0: No.
1: Apparently sardines are absolutely taking off. There's no sardines left on the supermarket shelves. Price hikes because of what they call sardine maxing. People like, apparently it's very good for you.
0: So wait a minute, so some influencer has said, if you want to stay young and have big muscles and look like me, you have to eat 8 tins of sardines each day.
1: 100%. We spoke to a dietitian, says you can't get enough. It's very, very good for you. But no, right. Nothing now.
0: You can eat the skeleton of a sardine.
1: Oh, you can, or?
0: You can. Because the fish is so small, you just eat the whole thing. You eat the head of it.
1: Monster. Mm. And Carlton have named 3 additions to the extended squad of 26 for the clash with St Kilda. Much discussion in the newsroom with footy tipping in the last half an hour. Carlton or St Kilda, Ollie Hollands, Flynn Young and Harry Charlson all back in the team. All of that at midday.
0: Thank you, David. David Armstrong there. You might have heard today that billionaire James Packer is getting married, I think, for the third time. Now, James Packer's fiancée, her name is Kylie Lim. She bears a striking resemblance to his previous wife, Erica Baxter, who resembled his previous wife before that. So it's clear that James Packer has a type, and he loves to get married to his type, which is generally very slim brunettes. What do you have a weakness for? What can't you let go? James Packer getting married for the third time to a woman who looks very similar to his previous two wives. 133693 mornings at 3aw.com.au. John Oroglasso joins us in a moment at 27 to midday.
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8: On Gold Central Victoria, you're saying now with Tom Elliott for Cartridge Universe Bendigo.
0: As I mentioned a few minutes ago, James Packer, the billionaire, has a new fiancée. Her name is Kylie Lim. She looks very similar to his previous wife, Erica Baxter, who looked very similar to his previous wife, Jodie Mears, who looked very similar to his previous girlfriend, Kate Fisher. Tall, slim, blonde. This is the type of woman that James Packer has a weakness for.
8: Now, on Mornings, this is not the news of the week with John Origlasso for our friends at Hoyt's Herbs and Spices, a 100% Australian family-owned company.
0: I might add, it doesn't just have to be something in the field of personal relationships here. It could be a food, it could be a drink, it could be a type of movie that you watch. Jess, who answers the phone, watches about 8 rom-com movies every weekend. She's getting very excited about this weekend starting in a short amount of time. John Origlasso, good morning.
9: Good morning, Tom. Can I just come in? We just pick people with types, though, and I know it's not exactly what we're talking about. Rod Stewart, if you look at all of Rod Stewart's wives, yes, they look exactly the same.
0: Penny Lancaster was one.
9: They're all blonde. They're very attractive.
0: Who was the one from New Zealand? She was tall and blonde. And that's okay. Well, is it okay to have a type? Or is it a form of subtle racism? I've always wondered about this.
9: Well, for another time.
0: Another time. But I mean, look, James Packer, it's clear that his new fiancée, Kylie Lim, bears a striking resemblance to Erica Baxter, bears a striking resemblance to previous wife, Jodie Mears, who herself bore a striking resemblance at the time to Kate Fisher.
9: You seem like a man that could have some sort of addictive type things that could really lock into.
0: I do. Okay, now, I have a weakness for Jason Statham action movies.
9: Rightio.
0: Now, they're all the same. He's an English sort of martial arts master.
9: He was a Commonwealth Games diver, he was an actor.
0: But also very good at fighting. All of his films are the same. He sort of lives in America, but somehow has come to America via the UK, which explains his somewhat transatlantic accent. He's hiding from something or someone and needs to take revenge on people, and he does so in the most bloodthirsty manner possible.
9: Right.
0: And he always wins, and no one ever beats him in a fight. And he's made, I don't know, a dozen movies like this.
9: And you get sucked into all of them?
0: There's a new one called Mutiny coming out. I watched the trailer for it today.
9: Is it a rom-com? Could you and Jess watch that together?
0: No, it is violence, it is action. But the point is, you know exactly what you're going to get with a Jason Statham film. And it's not, you know, it's not dialogue, and it's not complex plots. It's just fighting, killing, action, on and on and on it goes. Not just in one film, but in every film. But that's okay. And I've watched every single one of them. And I'll watch the next one, John.
9: Well,
0: what about you?
9: Well, I'm sad to say I lost a really reliable dealer for my sort of addiction earlier this year.
0: Mm.
9: And it's been hard.
0: Dare we ask what type of dealer we are talking about?
9: Well, Michael Voss was my dealer because Carlton losing was my addiction.
0: Yes,
9: and seeing Carlton lose, and Josh Fraser has ruined that, and I am very upset about it.
0: Because it is strange. You grew up a Carlton supporter. You were then drafted by Hawthorn, or there was no draft as such back then, but you were picked up by Hawthorn.
9: Yes.
0: You had a nasty experience when you played against Carlton. Well, the Carlton players were a bit rough towards you.
9: They were a little unkind.
0: And now you've turned against them, and you rejoice when they're losing.
9: That's a fair summation of what's happening. I also do sugar is my one, and I'm sure we might hear that from people. Now, Tom, the jeans that I'm wearing today, I don't think I've worn for a couple of months.
0: These are the fat jeans.
9: But when I put my hands in my pocket, look what I found.
0: Oh, milk bottles. So what sort of sugar? I mean, lollies or chocolate
9: or
0: a soft drink? Anything.
9: I do not discriminate.
0: Really? Because it makes
9: not discriminate.
0: It sits my teeth on edge. I can't. I mean, I'm sure I consume sugar, but if you offer me one of those milk bottle lollies, or what about like a banana? Remember the lollies that were...
9: I'm so addicted that if you'd reached out for one of those milk bottle lollies, I would go you.
0: Slap my hand
9: I've got
0: away.
9: A pen here. I would stab your hand.
0: All right, what do you have a weakness for? James Packer has a weakness for slim brunette women, and he's marrying one fairly soon. It'll be his third marriage and the fourth girlfriend in a row who looks identical to the previous three. John has a weakness for sugar. I have a weakness for Jason Statham action movies, even though they are all the same. And if you watch the trailer, you've pretty much seen the whole film. 133693, best caller between now and the midday news, courtesy of our great friends at Hoyt's Food, wins a $200 hamper pack full of Hoyt's herbs, spices and pickled vegetables. Hoyt's are changing the mood of food, and their products are available at all good supermarkets. Let's go to some calls for John Oroglasso. What do you have a weakness for? Sandy, hello.
10: Yeah, morning, guys. I've got two addictions, Cadbury Velvet Chocolate and definitely radio shows, both 3AW and the local ones up here in the Wimmera. My radio is on 24/7.
0: Yes. Oh, well, that's nice to hear, Sandy. And we're obviously a healthy addiction, aren't we?
10: Absolutely. I don't drink. I smoke. I just love you guys.
9: Sandy, what about the Cadbury factory? Would that sort of set you off in a Willy Wonka type style if you visited the Cadbury factory?
10: Oh, absolutely. I could move in and live there.
0: Thank you, Sandy. I remember, John, when I was in grade, one or two at school, there was two excursions. One was to the Peter's Ice Cream Factory and one was to, I'll say, the Roundtree Hoadley Factory or something like that. And I got to go to the ice cream one and other kids, and you got a free ice cream and some free chocolate. And every kid said to the workers, "Do you just eat ice creams all day?" And they said, "Look, we get sick of them after a while. How is that possible?" You know?
9: I once worked in a eatery down in Tasmania when I lived down there, and they had wood fire pizza ovens and pizzas made in a wood fire oven. And for about the first 2 weeks, that's all I eat.
0: Yeah.
9: All I ate, and then after that, you do get a little.
0: Well, I had a similar thing in the early 80s when you would go to an arcade to play a computer game like Space Invaders or Missile Commander. It was 20 cents a go. And I got an Atari game set for Christmas. Oh, it's fantastic. You can play all those games and it's free now. And I probably played it for 3 months and that cured the addiction. I got bored of it. And I have hardly played a computer game since then.
9: Well, Sandy will never be cured of her 3AW addiction.
0: No, because it's different and new and interesting every single day, unlike some people. Anthony, hello.
11: Good morning, guys. When I was 8 years old, was the first time I clapped my eyes on Dolly Parton.
0: Yes.
11: And from that day on, it was a quest for me to try to find my equivalent, which I managed to do.
0: Wait a minute. So you found a local girl who looks like Dolly Parton.
11: Absolutely beautiful face, lovely blonde hair, all the perfect attributes that you could imagine.
0: Voice of an angel.
11: So I've been happily married for 38 years.
9: You know what's funny about that is that my parents used to watch MASH a lot when I was a kid. And my former wife could be said to look a little bit like Hot Lips Hula.
0: She did.
9: Hot Lips Hula.
0: She did.
9: I didn't do that consciously.
0: And for the rest of us, why you let her go, we still don't really understand, but there it is. Good on you, Anthony. Dolly Parton lookalike. You are living the dream, my friend. 133693, mornings at 3aw.com.au. For what or whom do you have a weakness? More calls ahead at 11:45.
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0: For what or whom do you have a weakness? 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Right now, though, weather for Games World. 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It's now 13 degrees, our forecast top 16. Vic, hello.
19: Hello, Tom.
0: Yes, Vic. What do you have a weakness for?
19: Classical music.
0: Any particular genre or composer?
19: Yes. Yes, Ludwig van Beethoven's Moonlight Sonata. It touches my soul.
0: Yes.
9: Well, it's a lovely thing, Tom.
0: It is, isn't it?
9: Because the shoegazing music touch your soul, Tom?
0: Well, no, but there's a wonderful scene from an Inspector Morse episode back in the 90s where he's trying to investigate a drug culture at rave parties, and they're playing Brahms or Beethoven as part of their and he gets upset because his classical music is being, you know, destroyed by the dance music, John.
9: Thank you, Vic, for sharing that. That was lovely.
0: Good on you, Vic. Adam, hello.
20: Morning, gents. You know, one of the qualities in a partner that I find the most attractive is the ability to find joy in the simple things in life. Yes. And my wife, she really loves a sausage sizzle at Bunnings, and that's really one of the main reasons I decided to marry her.
0: Well, that makes sense, doesn't it? Because you know, on a Saturday morning, you can kill quite a few birds with one stone. You need to get some products for DIY. You need to feed her. You need to feed yourself. And you go to Bunnings, and everything is achieved in the one place.
20: Exactly. You know, any excuse to get there, two on the way in, two on the way out.
9: I hope Grubby and Dee Dee are listening, because I took quite a bit of flack some years ago for taking a girl on a date to a food court. And, you know, I'll just say I'm with Adam there. This is the simple thing.
0: The simple thing. And also with the food court, you get a choice of what to eat and which sort of plastic cutlery you would like. And you can sit in the middle, and you might have a main course from one place and dessert at another, John.
9: You're reading my mind, Thomas.
0: Adam, stay on the line. You are our prize winner, courtesy of Hoyt's Food. You've got a $200 hamper pack full of Hoyt's herbs, spices, and pickled vegetables. Hoyt's are changing the mood of food, and their products are available at all good supermarkets. Jeez, we've had one bloke, he managed to meet a girl who looked like Dolly Parton. He talked about her hair and her angelic voice. And Adam, whose wife is more than happy with the sausage from Bunnings. With a look ahead to the award-winning afternoons program, Tony Moakley, good morning.
21: Well, justice delayed is justice denied, John.
9: Well, hang on. Did you touch my milk bottles when you...
21: Yes, I did take one.
9: Well, just be very...
21: I saved...
9: Do not take another one.
21: Well, okay, I've been warned. Hey, Grubby is going to be on the program at 1 o'clock. So you either hang around and relitigate the food court date.
9: Yep.
21: Or I can raise it with him if you like. He'll be on for lunch. Friday Sport with Eddie Summerfield, big week in sport. Obviously, he'll be touching on what's going down down at Geelong. The worst intersection in Melbourne, in your opinion, what might it be? And Lisa McCune, star of stage, screen, you name it, will be joining me at 2 o'clock for the Friday feature.
0: She's been described as Australia's sweetheart.
21: Well, I might ask on the back of that, which fictional cop would you love to slap the cuffs on you?
0: Thank you, Tony. Tony Moakley there, revealing just a bit too much about himself. Phil, good morning.
22: Good morning, gents. My addiction is Microsoft Flight Simulator.
0: Oh, yes. Darren James, I think, has a thing for that. And I've got a godson who his favourite birthday present is a session, not in the Microsoft one, but in the one that, you know, actually resembles a plane's cabin.
22: Uh-huh.
9: My dad, my dad Bruno loved those as well. That was a gift late in his life. And he loved to fly. There's some airports, Tom, that are difficult to land in where they've got the terrain. I can't remember.
0: Right, yes.
9: But my dad loved, like, going into the simulator and trying to land
0: in
9: those.
0: Landing in La Paz, Bolivia, somewhere up in the mountains, or it's, you know, somewhere in Colorado.
9: In New Zealand where the mountains are.
0: Yes, or Hong Kong back in the old days when you fly between buildings. Actually, that used to happen, but the old Hong Kong airport would I flew there in the 80s, and you look out your window and you are below the level of apartment buildings, and there's people hanging there washing out, and you're sort of waving at them from a 747, as it was. Diane, hello.
23: Hello, how are you?
0: Yeah, good. What do you have a weakness for, Diane?
23: Curry sausages.
0: Oh, yes. And what do you have with the curry sausage? Do you have mashed potato?
23: Right.
9: Okay. How do you feel about curried sausages, Thomas?
0: Well, I do like them. They're quite a thing, I would say, amongst older generations. You know, the sort of thing you might have got a recipe for out of the Women's Weekly Cookbook. And I have one of those cookbooks, and it's still good, John.
9: I lived with a couple of mates, and he did curried sausages, and this is going to sound terrible, and I apologise for people who had to have lunch, but he used to put banana with them, and it sounds awful.
0: That's to soften it a bit.
9: It was lovely.
0: In the hotter climes, when you do a very hot curry, they'll often cook fruit with it, although technically a banana is a seed, not a fruit. Anyway, we digress. Gary, hello.
24: Yeah.
0: Hello, Gary. Oh, Gary's phone has gone down. All right, John, we will leave it there. Good to talk with you.
9: You too, mate.
0: John Oroglasso back same time next week. We'll have time for one or two more calls in a moment. 133-693 mornings at 3aw.com.au at 6 to 12.
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12: On Gold Central Victoria, your say now with Tom Elliott. Thanks to Moama RSL. Good times made great.
0: It is 2 to 12. News with Stephanie Wackwick coming up shortly. First, though, Scott, you'll be lucky last today. What can we help you with?
26: Top of the day to you, Tom. Just when you're talking about the work cover for people who work from home, if I go to the office during the day and I walk to the bakery at lunch to get my sandwich, if I trip over and hurt my ankle, roll my ankle, my cover for work cover? Well,
0: it's a good question. My guess is, not only a layman, is I think probably you are, because going to get something to eat at lunchtime is part of your normal work day. And again, if it seems that you are, then if you work from home and you walk down to the local bakery for a pizza roll or whatever, then you'd probably be covered too.
26: You're on your lunch break, you're not actually getting paid, so you're not sort of employed, aren't they?
0: Yeah, but, well, yes, but even if you're not getting paid, having a lunch break is a normal part of a workplace agreement. Look, thank you, Scott. Again, there's a lot of unanswered questions here, and I just think if we make working from home a human right in this state, which is still possible with Ben Carroll as Premier, all these problems are going to arise, and it's going to put a massive impost on employers and employees. Scott, thank you. As I mentioned before, news coming up in a moment with Stephanie Wacklerwick, afternoon starring Tony Moclair following that. The weekly Word of the Street prize winner is Adrian, who told us yesterday about three Rosellas that died in his backyard. He suspects bird flu. He rang the hotline. Nothing was done. Adrian, you've got a $1,000 voucher to spend at Imp Jewelry, the handmade and remodelling specialist coming your way, and you're in the running for the yearly prize, 60 grand towards a Mercedes of your choice, thanks to our great friends at Mercedes-Benz Brighton. Have a great weekend. Go the Blues. Talk to you Monday, 8:30. Bye for now.
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6: G'day, it's Tom Parry with your local news. Police are investigating the alleged sexual assault of a woman in Bendigo's CBD. The incident is believed to have occurred in the Civic Gardens near Hargraves Street at approximately 9 p.m. last night, with a 30-year-old male arrested and interviewed in relation to the matter. In a statement to our newsroom, VicPol says the man is expected to be charged on summons. Roadworks commence next week at a busy Maryborough roundabout, with drivers facing weeks of detours and delays. They'll see the intersection of High and Inkerman Streets fully closed to make way for new raised pedestrian crossings and safety platforms. Crews will first undertake curb and drainage works from Monday. A major change in leadership is on the way for our CFA. Chief Fire Officer Jason Heffernan has advised the board that he'll be stepping down to take up the role of CEO of St John's Ambulance New South Wales, but she'll continue in his current role until November, giving the organisation time to recruit a new chief ahead of the fire season. Barely a month after its last big event focused on sheep, Bendigo's Prince of Wales Showgrounds are this weekend hosting a celebration of another woolly mammal. The Australian Alpaca National Show runs from today through until Sunday. Co-convener Darren Hand is encouraging everyone to pay a visit.
7: Plenty of trade stands for people to come and have a look at product that's finished. There's a lot of others, if anybody's breeding or thinking you're getting into breeding, come across and have a chat to the breeders themselves.
6: And in sport, this weekend sees the Bendigo Pioneers boys and girls once again hitting the road for their latest Talent League encounters. Those games are being played in Dandenong on Sunday, with the Pios boys to meet their Stingrays counterparts, while Bendigo's girls face the Tasmania Devils.
5: Gold Central Victoria, national news, now.
8: Hi, I'm Phoebe Humphrey. Pauline Hanson has slammed reports she used One Nation funds to pay for her London hotel while in the UK. The party leader taking to Facebook to write mainstream media published lies, claiming Channel 7 was originally going to cover the cost for her trip over due to interviewing her. A source told the Nine Papers the hotel room was paid for even when she was in Italy with Gina Reinhart, but says Pauline did not use taxpayer money or funds from the Fire the Liar campaign. The Deputy Prime Minister has weighed in on Tony Burke postponing his migration speech at the National Press Club. Richard Miles says it was the Home Affairs Minister himself who decided to reschedule yesterday's speech.
10: He manages his diary and he manages his public presentations, but he will be speaking at the National Press Club at the earliest opportunity. This is not an enormous thing.
8: They're on the ABC. Donald Trump has signed an executive order targeting birthright citizenship, saying he wants to ban what he calls birth tourism. The White House says it will increase the number of people born in the US who are ineligible for birthright citizenship. The US president claims America is suffering.
11: We're cracking down very big crackdowns, and this will give us the right to do it in a much more forceful manner. but they've taken birthright citizenship and they've made a joke out of it.
8: And a cold spell is moving across the southern half of the country. At least four states will experience icy temperatures and damaging conditions by the end of the weekend as a low-pressure system approaches from Antarctica. Sport, North Queensland has jumped to 7th on the NRL table after beating the Titans 30-8 on the Gold Coast. Cowboys coach Todd Payton very happy to return to the winners list after last week's record loss to the Roosters. He's also impressed with how his side's performing without their star players, Tom Dearden and Reid Marnie.
13: You need the guys to get the job done when your big players are out. Been a test, but we're in decent shape.
8: And round 22 of the AFL continues tonight at the Gabba between the Lions and Hawks. Last night, the Roos beat the Bulldogs by 23 points. That's the latest news and sport.
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15: Good afternoon, I'm Gabriel Hodson. The H5 bird flu confirmation tally has jumped by another 32 birds, all of them in South Australia, and almost all in coastal areas of the southeast. Three were seagulls at South End, 29 were greater crested terns. They were found at Port Macdonald, Beachport, Robe, Carpenter Rocks, Cape Jaffa and Port Elliot. Two of the infected terns were discovered at Seal Bay on Kangaroo Island. It takes the national tally to 155 birds. The latest round of federal black spot funding is out and some notorious country intersections will get upgrades. Toby Goff has more.
16: On the 5th of November 2023, 10 people were hit and 5 killed as a BMW careered down a steep road in Dalesford in Victoria. Almost 3 years on and the Albert Street roundabout, part of the state's Midland Highway, is getting a $1 million realignment. It's one of the most high-profile black spot projects coming up across regional Australia. The Princess Highway at Birragurra, Deakin Avenue, Mildura, Eurobeam Streatham Road and the Goulburn Valley Highway are other Victorian projects receiving a funding boost. In Queensland, Ballinger Road, Budrum will be upgraded, as well as others in Toowoomba and Bundaberg. In South Australia, major roads in Tailem Bend and Murray Bridge are being made safer, while in WA it's getting back to black spot funding for problem roads in Port Hedland, Esperance, Kalgoorlie and Bunbury. Toby Goff, National Rural News.
15: The regional tech hub is no more after federal funding stopped on June 30 with no alternative sources of cash. 327,000 people visited the website, 80,000 got one-on-one help. Mike Gurran from the National Farmers Federation says they live in hope that a company or individual will come forward to save the valuable communications help service.
17: We've reached out to Corporate Australia and to other places and so far unsuccessfully, but we remain hopeful. And we also have a number of companies in Australia who provide data and connectivity and phone services to regional Australians. What you have here is an independent service that can provide people advice and thinking, which would take a lot of that work away from some of those providers.
15: A Walgett farmer says he's a victim of 5 years of red tape after applying to clear some of his land in northern New South Wales to grow legumes and grain, getting the green light, and 2 years later receiving a notice saying the clearing was illegal. The situation escalated when police turned up and confiscated his guns.
19: I tried to sit down with them, sent them an email saying that they knew about it, to sit down with their department, the local land service, find out what went wrong so there was not a stuff up again. But they didn't want to do that.
15: Peter is now trying to reach Penny Sharp, the New South Wales Minister for Climate Change, Energy, Heritage and the Environment. The Royal Queensland Show, also known as the ECCA, gets going tomorrow until the 16th of August. RNA Chief Executive Brendan Christo says they get an average of 21,000 entries every year.
27: It is about country to the city and, our charter is about celebrating agriculture and really connecting city and country, really telling city people why the bush is so important, where our food and fibre comes from.
15: The showgrounds are also getting a $287 million revamp. Two champions of the cotton industry have been recognised for their decades of leadership and advocacy and have been handed Service to Industry Awards. Alan Williams has been honoured on the last day of the Australian Cotton Conference on the Gold Coast for more than three decades of work, including R&D, sustainability and best practice systems. The late Elizabeth Alexander from the Emerald area helped boost accreditation and served on multiple boards. A new survey of 1,200 Landcare volunteers has found the benefits extend beyond the environment. Stakeholder Engagement Manager Karen Walsh says the vast majority of volunteers made new connections.
1: 93% of those made friends with new social connections. 88% of those felt more connected to their community. And really importantly, 64% reported an improved physical and mental well-being. So people are coming for nature, but they stay for the community.
15: This is National Rural News.
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3: Gold Central Victoria weather for the Courthouse Hotel, Pall Mall, Bendigo.
9: Good afternoon. A partly cloudy afternoon in Bendigo. Cloudy in Maryborough. Possible shower for Castlemaine and Ballarat. Bendigo top of 14 this afternoon. Maryborough 15 in Castlemaine and Ballarat 13. Tomorrow showers increasing. Bendigo 15. Maryborough Castlemaine 14. Ballarat 13 tomorrow.
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9: It's Dave in for Chris this afternoon. It's your totally 80s lunch through this hour celebrating the biggest and the best hits of the decade that still feels like yesterday, doesn't it? The year that I went to high school. In fact, that was only half of the 80s. Let's dive into a journey on the way this hour. We've got some Tina Turner coming up and Visage. You remember them? Fade to Grey. That's on the way. Prince to kick it off for this Friday afternoon. 1999. Can you remember back in the day when it seemed so far into the future talking about partying like it was 1999? And now we sit back and think, wow, that was well over a quarter of a century ago.

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Your feel-good work days. It is the Totally 80s Lunch. Robbie Neville, C'est La Vie, and Journey was in there as well. Don't Stop Believing. It is Dave in for Chris this afternoon, and the weekend is right upon us now, isn't it? And from the Gold, Central Victoria community, file for HealthWorks Healthcare, Kingery Flat, Golden Square and Strathdale. One of the things that we do talk about quite regularly, and I do talk about supporting dads, of course, quite regularly, but the amazing work that Michael and the team do is, it's astounding. Essentially, supporting dads as a mate when life gets heavy. So the founder, Michael, he provides support, mateship, someone to talk to for fathers who need to listen. They hold community barbecues and events, mental health awareness, suicide prevention support. It's all in a safe place for dads to talk. 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

0: 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Fade to Grey with Visage. It is the Totally 80s Lunch. 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And back again tomorrow. Now, I do get a little bit excited about this, but stop and think about some of this music that we do play. 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
9: Hey, I'm Brooke Seychelle. Pauline Hanson has admitted One Nation did foot the bill for a London hotel. The party leader taking to Facebook to claim Channel 7 was originally going to cover the costs as they were planning to interview her before pulling the pin. It comes after a source told Nine newspapers the hotel room was still being paid for while she travelled in Italy with Gina Reinhart. But Pauline insists no taxpayer funds or money from the Fire the Liar campaign were used. The Defence Minister insists WA will not become a new US base, despite more than 2,000 Americans being deployed to the state. Richard Marles telling Nine, it's all part of our long-term defence strategy and is not permanent.
10: This is a really important step in the AUKUS program in Australia acquiring a nuclear-powered submarine capability, and America operating from HMAS Stirling will be really important in terms of giving us the opportunity to get the skills to work on nuclear-powered submarines.
9: There won't be any feathered friends at the Royal Adelaide Show this year. All bird events have been cancelled in the wake of the H5 bird flu. Organisers say that while the risk is very low, they cancelled the events to be cautious. Australia has 155 confirmed cases of the H5 strain, with the majority in South Australia. And actress Minnie Driver says she's grateful to be alive after a car crash in France. The Good Will Hunting star posting a video on social media from her bed wearing a neck brace. The 56-year-old says her and her friend had to crawl out from the wreck. Josh Fraser says he'll make a decision next week on whether he'll put his hand up for the full-time coaching role at Carlton. The current interim coach will meet with club officials before making his announcement.
11: If you're in, you're all in. So I want to make sure that, you know, if it was something I was committed to going through a process, that I'm all in on that.
9: And Alex de Minaur is out of the Montreal Open after coughing up a handy lead. The Demon was up a set and two breaks against Cameron Norrie before going down in three. That's the latest in news and sport.
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12: Partly cloudy in Bendigo this afternoon. Cloudy for Maribor, a possible shower for Castlemaine and Ballarat. Bendigo hitting for 14 this afternoon. Maribor 15, Castlemaine and Ballarat 13. Tomorrow, showers increasing. Bendigo 15, Maribor and Castlemaine hitting for 14. And tomorrow, Ballarat a top of 13.
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12: It's Dave in for Chris for your Feel Good Workdays this afternoon. How you doing? You're doing right. The weekend just about here. Let's continue to have Friday afternoon roll on. AB Stewart on the way. Going to play some Fine Young Cannibals. Some Bernard Fanning coming up this hour as well. And John Farnham too. Continuous on. Two Strong Hearts. Good afternoon. Welcome to Friday.

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0: Gold Centre, Victoria FM 98.3 AM 1071. She drives me crazy. That is the Fine Young Cannibals. It is Dave with you this afternoon from the Gold Centre, Victoria Community File for HealthWorks, Healthcare, Kangaroo Flat, Golden Square and Strat. The last reminder for me, in fact, no, I'll give you a reminder tomorrow while I'm on air, but the trivia night that's on tomorrow night, should have already bought your tickets for this. It is for District 2 Headquarters Brigade. Essentially, we are talking about proceeds to assist CFA's Northwest Region Community Education Group. It's on at the White Hills Bowls Club. And look, $100 a table, maximum 8 people per table. Always lots of fun when it's a community event and for a community such as CFA. Always lots of fun because people are just relaxed and laid back and casual about it. So look, they'll have raffles, they'll have games and great prizes. Again, bit of reminder, if you bought yourself a ticket, don't forget the trivia night. It's on tomorrow night at the White Hills Bowls Club. Starts at 7.
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13: Hi, I'm Phoebe Humphrey from Your News Now, and these are your news headlines. Pauline Hanson has slammed reports she used One Nation funds to pay for her London travel while in the UK. Richard Miles says the talk around Labor's gambling ad reform shows the federal government has struck the right balance. Donald Trump has signed an executive order targeting birthright citizenship, and Josh Fraser says he still hasn't made his mind up whether he wants the full-time coaching gig at Carlton. Get your news when you want it. 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

0: 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Your feel good work days, the Bee Gees. That is Night Fever. Now, every morning of the wake up call, and he is back on the wake up call on Monday, Robbo, he wants to celebrate with you. 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
6: Hey, I'm Brooke Seychell. MP travel allowances are making headlines again following revelations politicians from both sides used taxpayer funds to fly their families to Canberra during budget week. But Shadow Treasurer Tim Wilson's told Nine that's okay if they're following the rules.
7: Do I think that the public will accept it? Probably not. But the reality is it's part of their terms and conditions at work, like everyone has terms and conditions at work.
6: It comes as Pauline Hanson slammed reports she used One Nation funds to pay for a London hotel while in the UK, claiming that Channel 7 was originally going to cover the costs for an interview with her. Supermarket giant Coles is set to follow Qantas in outsourcing hundreds of back-office jobs to India. The company's CEO confirming it extended a deal with consulting giant Accenture to cut costs in their headquarters. Coles says its store staff won't be affected by the move. Donald Trump is attempting to restrict birthright citizenship, signing a new executive order in a bid to ban what he calls birth tourism. The order increases the number of people born in the US who are ineligible for birthright citizenship. However, it's expected to be challenged in the Supreme Court. And an Australian team has pulled off a risky rescue, evacuating a US expeditioner in Antarctica. Aussie aviation company SkyTraders battled extreme temperatures to land an Airbus at McMurdo Station late last month after receiving an urgent request for assistance. The US patient is now being treated at Christchurch Hospital in a serious condition. The Roosters will be looking to back up their record-breaking 70-point win over the Cowboys last week when they battle the Bulldogs tonight. But coach Trent Robinson says they can't be complacent with every week bringing new challenges.
8: We've been pretty clear about taking every game really separately and what's in front of us, about what, how do we want to play. So, yeah, you carry on a positivity from it, but you definitely refocus on opponent and get ready to play Canterbury on Friday night.
6: And in the AFL, the Brisbane Lions take on Hawthorn at the Gabba tonight.
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9: Partly cloudy in Bendigo this afternoon. Cloudy for Maryborough. Possible shower for Castlemaine and Ballarat. Bendigo heading for 14 this afternoon. Maryborough 15, Castlemaine and Ballarat 13. Tomorrow, showers increasing. Bendigo 15, Maryborough and Castlemaine heading for 14. And tomorrow, Ballarat a top of 13.
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9: It's Dave in for Chris for your Feel Good Workdays. And this hour, it's all about doubling up. Twice the variety from your favourite artist. So the two ups of two means they're going to play some Janet Jackson very, very soon. One of those songs teaming up with Luther Vandross in the early 90s. Got some John Fogerty coming up. Simple Minds on the way as well. And we're going to start up the two ups of two with a Jimmy Barnes double play. This is Barnesy at the front of Cold Chisel. Choir Girl. The two ups of two playing all our songs in pairs this hour here on Gold's.

0: Gold Centre, Victoria, FM 98.3 AM, 1071. It's your feel-good work days and the two ups to two where we play all our songs in pairs. Janet Jackson together again and Janet Jackson teaming up with Luther Vandross, The Best Things in Life for Free. Of course, Barnsley was in there as well. Too Much Ain't Enough Love and out the front of Cold Chisel with Choir Girl. It is Dave with you from the Gold Centre, Victoria Community File for Healthworks, Healthcare, Kangaroo Flat, Golden Square and Stratdale. I talk about the Bendigo Theatre Company all the time. They're looking for volunteers. They're a small group of retired people. They meet on each Wednesday morning, some Saturdays as well, from 9 through to noon at Allingdon Street in Golden Square. If you can help out, we're talking making props or building sets, creating scenery, a bit of facility maintenance maybe. If you can help out with that or get on down for a coffee and a chat, well, that's what they're pretty much all about. The Bendigo Theatre Company, part of our community file.
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2: In South Australia, a hearse was seen approaching the entrance to a drive-through McDonald's. 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I did hear the case of a coffin actually slipping out of a hearse on a hill. It rolled down the hill into a chemist shop, hit the counter, the coffin lid flew off, and the corpse said, "Have you got something to stop this coffin?"
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cheers to those moments in music you just have to crank up. 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

Dixie's Midnight Runners or Tony Basil here because they're one-hit wonders. We're playing two songs from the same artist. This is the Two Ups at Two, Gold, Central Victoria.

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0: Gold. It's Victoria FM 98.3 AM 1071. It's your feel good work days. The two ups at two. John Farnham there. John Farnham. It's John Fogarty. It's another JF. John Fogarty, the old man down the road. And John Fogarty, of course, the lead singer of Creedence Clearwater Revival. We played Have You Ever Seen the Rain? Civil Minds in there as well, alive and kicking. And Don't You Forget About Me. It is Dave with you. I was just perusing our website, goldcentralvictoria.com.au, having a look at the local news. And police are, in fact, investigating an investigation has been launched following the alleged sexual assault of a woman in Bendigo. The incident occurred at about 9 p.m. last night at Civic Gardens near Hargrove Street. And in a statement to the newsroom, Vic Pohl confirmed that detectives from Central Victoria Sexual Offences and Child Abuse Investigation Team are actually looking into the matter. If you want more details, a man has been arrested and interviewed, and he is expected to be charged on summons. If you want some more details, head to goldcentralvictoria.com.au.
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7: Hey, I'm Brooke Seychelle. The federal government is seeking privacy advice on new smart glasses. The Attorney General has asked the Privacy Commissioner to review the technology after products at Kmart have sold out. Chief Information Security Officer River Nigrin telling Seven, previously tech like this has only been used for research or military operations.
8: It's giving access to a larger part of the economy. Previously, the Meta glasses were quite expensive and it ruled out, you know, a large part of consumers. Now with the affordable versions, they're more accessible.
7: The former head of the AFL's Players Association wants a Senate inquiry into Geelong's concussion scandal. Joel Bowden has criticised both the club and the association over its handling of the case, saying it wouldn't have happened on his watch. He says it's outrageous that they have gambled with a young player's health and safety. Men's behaviour change groups could soon face tighter rules. Women's ministers from around the country are meeting today to see if they can agree to lock in nationwide rules by the end of the year. It's believed the new standards would make providers undertake risk assessments and ensure there's access to support services after the programs, which can range from one-day sessions in schools to months-long programs. And Aussie researchers have found Barbie dolls are finally ditching physically unattainable body standards. A 1996 study found that the body proportion of a Barbie was literally impossible for a human. Now, Adelaide Uni experts say key proportions fall within a normal range but are still below average. Port Adelaide's lost Mitch Georgiades to illness ahead of tomorrow's clash with Sydney at the SCG. He'll be replaced by Alex Van Wyk. Sydney's got ruckman Will Green making his AFL debut. And in cricket, the Australian 11 is 5 for 251, trailing Bangladesh by 12 runs in their three-day test in the top end. Teague Wiley is not out on 67, while Curtis Patterson earlier notched half a century. That's the latest in news and sport.
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9: Partly cloudy in Bendigo this afternoon into this evening. Cloudy for Maribor, possible shower for Castlemaine and Ballarat. Bendigo heading for 14, Maribor 15, Castlemaine and Ballarat 13. Tomorrow, showers increasing. Bendigo 15, Maribor and Castlemaine 14, Ballarat tomorrow a top of 13.
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9: It's Dave in for Chris this afternoon. Just a reminder too that thanks to Central Vic Meats, there's no meat tray Friday. No, it was being done in breakfast, but Chris is back next week. So meat tray Friday will be back next week. Thanks to Central Vic Meats. You've got me in the spot through until then. It is your Feel Good Work Day. So what have we got coming up this hour? Let's have a little bit of a look at it. So we've got some Carly Simon on the way very soon. Whitesnake on the way as well, back to the mid-late 80s. George Harrison from his solo career. In fact, that's from the 80s as well. And speaking of the 80s, this was a huge track in the 80s. Ice House, Great Southern Land. I mentioned the fact that it's Friday afternoon. The weekend is pretty much upon us. Just about upon me. Oh, no, that's work on. Ron, I work Saturday mornings, don't I? Ah, you've got me through until 4.

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0: Hello there, it's Jonesy and Amanda driving you home this Friday, the 7th of August.
1: I know that you can watch a film and you'll remember all the details. I'm not like you. So I recently saw something about Grandpa Joe from the very first Willy Wonka and the Chocolate Factory.
0: Ah, yes.
1: Tell me, because I can barely remember. I know he was bedridden, like all the grandparents.
0: Yep.
1: How do they go to the toilet?
0: He was bedridden, but quite easily could sprout out of bed on the whim of a golden ticket. So it begs the question, he was just a dull-bludging, lazy old coot.
1: Well, that's the thing. I mean, remind me of the story.
0: There's
1: Charlie. He's in bed with all the other grandparents, all of them together with no toilet to be seen. And the mum's the one that does all
0: Mrs.
1: the work.
0: Mrs. Bucket's doing all the work.
1: And so how come she didn't get to win?
0: Well, two sets
1: they won
0: of,
1: the golden ticket.
0: Yeah, grandparents are lying in bed, toe-to-toe.
1: Ugh.
0: Ugh. That would have been Dutch Oven City in there.
1: Yeah, yeah, yeah.
0: And then Charlie wins the golden ticket.
1: Grandpa, and why doesn't he give it to his mum?
0: I don't know. Grandpa Joe springs into action.
2: Look at me. Up and about. I haven't done this in 20 years.
1: We know. Get a job,
0: yeah,
1: you mug.
0: You slagger.
1: Well, the reason I brought him to our attention is I saw a photo, a close-up photo of him when he's on the tour with the little Willy.
0: Charlie.
1: Sorry, Charlie.
0: Willy Wonka owned the factory.
1: Yeah, I remember. Charlie was the kid.
0: There was no little Willy in there.
1: Anyway, he's got his hands on Charlie's shoulders.
0: Yes.
1: Let me show you a close-up of his hands.
0: Oh, yeah.
1: He's one of those guys who's got really long pinky fingernails.
0: Well, because he was slovenly.
1: Then why aren't all of them like that? The long ones, either he's a drug addict or an old guitar player, or just a creep.
0: Choose your own adventure.
1: Choose your own adventure. But I know that a lot of people aren't happy with the lifestyle chosen by those grandparents.
0: Yeah, because he is a bludger.
1: He is a bludger. Or, as this woman likes to put it,
3: ain't your big funky crust in that bed acting like it was something wrong with you. You could have took your funky to work and helped Charlie's mama, but you chose to lay your funky crusted nasty toe in that bed. You had all the energy to go to the chocolate factory with Charlie, but you couldn't get a part-time job to help Miss Bucket out. You a hoe. And you could have went and got some money. Why is you making this little boy more responsible than you, bitch? Get up off your big funk ass and go get some money. Or who is the adult? You or Charlie? That's what I thought. On my mama, if I was Charlie, I would have put your old funky ass out as soon as I seen you have energy enough to walk through that whole factory. Would have had your up in there working with the Oompa Loompas, like the peasant you are. But y'all drop y'all thoughts down below and let me know what you think about Grandpa Joe. He definitely got on my nerves.
1: So those are her thoughts. And there's a lot of them.
0: Next week we dissect Chitty Chitty Bang Bang.
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5: Charlene, will you have this man to be your wedded husband?
6: I will.
7: Telling me, dream.
8: Hot potato, hot potato.
1: You know, call me a nerd, but I'm excited about the census. Well, I love stats. I like telemetry. I like looking back at stuff. On August 11, the census is coming back. It's not just a form people fill out every 5 years. It's a deeper dive into understanding how we as Australians live.
9: Yeah, it's who we are, how our communities thrive, how they're changing. And this is where policy is made, decisions are made, so it's important we all fill it out.
1: Yeah, it's like how big the ventilation shaft will have to be on the metro if so many people are travelling on it.
9: Actually, you make a very good point.
1: This is the stuff I love.
9: And this is the stuff we learnt from the last census in 2021. Let me give you some stats.
1: Give me some. How many people, how many bods in Australia?
9: The population was 25.4 million. The median age was 38.
1: Mm-hmm.
9: The average, 2.5 people per household.
1: Yep.
9: 80% of the students who were studying full-time. This is just post-COVID.
1: Weren't we sort of into COVID?
9: Well, we kind of were.
1: It was happening. What else was happening?
9: Lots of things were happening that
1: year. What was in and what was out?
9: Well, in 2021, we had the rollout of the COVID vaccine.
1: Oh, yeah.
9: So this was the beginning of us managing COVID. That was in 2021. I'll tell you what was out. Prince Harry and Meghan Markle, they seceded, I guess, from royal duties.
1: And aren't they loving that?
9: And but I tell you what, we had a return of Bennifer, of Jennifer Lopez and Ben Affleck. Rekindled their romance 20 years after they split. And how are those two cool kids going? In further relationship news, this was the year that the twin flames got together.
1: Oh, yeah.
9: Megan Fox and Machine Gun Kelly. Remember? They were the most talked about couple known for their intense romance, matching outfits.
1: Okay, musically, putting on my DJ pants, what did you like? Did you like in 21, did you like Justin Bieber and the Kid Leroy? Or in 2021, did you like Miley Cyrus with the Kid Leroy?
9: It was a big year for the Kid Leroy. Was a big year, 2021.
1: And looking back, there's so many highlights from that year. We know so much about who we were and what shaped us, all thanks to the census of 2021.
9: So the census, as we say, is a snapshot of who we are. It's time to complete your census. Every single answer matters in partnership with the Australian Bureau of Statistics.
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11: Well, an unfortunate translation error raised some eyebrows in Ottawa, Ontario, in Canada. Posters meant to reference public squares were posted in both English and French around the centre town. However, the French version of the signs, Placettes Publiques, was missing a key letter in the second word, making it read pubic squares instead. There have been plenty of other examples of bad translations, though. A chicken shop, the sale of chicken murder, anus perfumery and gifts. Don't know if I'd like that sent to me.
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14: Hey, I'm Brooke Seychelle. A major probe will be conducted into food labelling after an ABC Four Corners investigation raised concerns about undeclared ingredients. Labor Assistant Minister Andrew Lee says they've given the ACCC more funding to ensure significant resources are devoted to it.
15: Australians shouldn't be duped by misleading labels. Australians should be able to walk into a store and know that what it says on the tin is accurate.
14: Geelong has finally addressed the controversial concussion waiver signed with one of its players. CEO Steve Hocking taking full onus, but not stating whether anyone will face any kind of sanctions. While Craig Drummond, who was Cats president at the time and is now the AFL's integrity chair, has just released a statement saying concussion is a complex issue and reiterated that Geelong will make changes going forward. A US court has ordered tech giant Meta to pay more than $800 million for causing harm to kids. In the second phase of the landmark trial, a judge ruled that Facebook's parent company must use the bulk of the money on treatment services for youth safety. Meta says it'll appeal the ruling. A man has reportedly been killed in a dog attack in New South Wales. Authorities finding the 23-year-old's body at a property in an outer Sydney suburb on Wednesday. Investigations are underway. And Coles is planning to outsource hundreds of back-office jobs to India under a new deal. The move is part of cost-cutting measures at the supermarket giant's headquarters and won't affect its store staff. Gold Coast coach Damien Hardwick is resting multiple young players for Sunday's Canberra match against GWS.
16: It was always on the cards. You know, they played a long stint, obviously, I think between 9 and 8 games sort of thing for a first-year players. It's a big load. Some of those guys had limited preparations with regard to their pre-season as well.
14: And the Perth Bears have unveiled the club's first-ever home jersey as they edge closer to joining the NRL next year. It's mostly red and black hoops, paying tribute to the first-ever North Sydney Bears jersey of 1908. That's the latest in news and sport.
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17: Partly cloudy in Bendigo this afternoon into this evening. Cloudy in Maribor, possible shower in Castlemaine and Ballarat. Tomorrow, showers increasing. Bendigo 15, Maribor and Castlemaine 14, Ballarat 13. Overnight tonight, Bendigo 3, Ballarat a low of 4.
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28: Out of the way, Toby.
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30: It's showtime.
1: Good afternoon to you. Still celebrating National Day.
9: Oh, are you still celebrating National Day?
1: What about the inland lighthouses? Goulburn's lighthouse, for example.
9: Why are they inland?
1: Because it's so high, they can see it from the sea.
9: Yeah, but...
1: The Goulburn lighthouse.
9: But isn't the point of a lighthouse so that you don't knock into the shore?
1: No, but because you can see it from the sea.
9: But then you think, oh, look where the shore is. It's all that way over there. And then by then, boonk, you've hit a giant merino.
1: Yeah, actually, you do make a good point there. Hmm.
9: Should I phone the people of Goulburn and let them know?
1: Your lighthouse.
9: Move to the sea, you fools.
1: Yeah, that's
9: Also, yeah. I have just walked past. Is it the client experience department?
1: Previously known as radio sales.
9: Yeah, that's the client experience department.
1: Every job title now has a huge word salad title for it.
9: The word salad department. And they have something new written on their whiteboard. Or would you rather on the whiteboard?
1: Oh, yeah, would you rather?
9: I walked past and I sniffed the texter.
1: Okay.
9: I hung around there for some time until they told me to leave.
1: That would explain the little natty moustache you have.
9: I'll explain what their version of the would you rather is today.

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0: It's Jonesy and Amanda driving you home this Friday afternoon.
1: As a young person, let's start with you, Ryan. As a young person, let's start with Ryan.
2: Yes.
1: What kind of things do you spend money on that aren't essentials, the miscellaneous above-the-line spending?
2: Yeah, I spend a lot of money on coffee.
1: How much a day, say?
2: I buy coffee at least once a day. So I reckon over a week, I reckon about $50 probably on coffee.
1: And and do you buy, like you live in a shared apartment with friends?
2: Yeah.
1: Do you do meal planning or meal prepping?
2: No. I just buy all my food out. Yep.
1: So you don't buy ingredients, you buy food?
2: Yes. Yeah, just, go straight to the source.
0: Yep.
1: Do you spend money?
0: Straight to Guzmán Gómez.
1: This lovely Mexican sauce. Do you spend money on computer games and things like that?
2: Yeah, like a lot of subscriptions. They kind of add up. So like Xbox Live, you have to pay to have access to like online gaming and things like that.
1: The reason I bring this up is that I read an interesting article that this is how easy it is.
0: That'll be all, Ryan.
1: What do you mean?
0: It's like you're doing some sort of
1: survey. And Ryan, have you been happy with this interaction we've had? All it takes to blow $10,000 a year on miscellaneous bits and pieces is to spend $27.40 a day on miscellaneous stuff. So that
0: doesn't count fuel?
1: No, this is miscellaneous stuff. Right. So
0: coffee,
1: fast food, Amazon,
0: Xbox Live,
1: impulse buys on Amazon, convenience store kind of things where you all the
0: sandwiches from 7-Eleven.
1: That kind of thing. Or for girls, I know I do this. I go to the chemist to buy things I need, and I go, "Oh, that looks nice. That looks nice." So you end up buying things.
0: I've seen you walked into the shop where there's nothing on display other than a glass thing on a plinth,
1: and I say, I don't hate it, I'll buy it.
0: Oh, sure, that's $10,000. There you go.
1: Do you have another as well? So that's the thing. I thought this was very interesting. $27.40 a day on miscellaneous things. And if you add them up, it's not that hard to do that. If you don't do that, you can make $10,000 a year.
0: Yeah.
1: What would you do with $10,000 a year, Ryan? Just buy bigger food and bigger sandwiches?
2: Yeah, so I'd like to travel actually. So I can go and, try the cuisine from where they're actually
0: from. $10,000
1: would buy you an enormous trip.
0: Why don't you travel to a tyre repairer and get the tyre on your car fixed, which has now been broken for some 4 weeks?
2: Yeah, I could do that. Yeah, that's true. I could,
1: Oh, you've ruined everything, Brendan. Naggy old dad over here.
0: You could go and get your... Well, it's a car. It's supposed to work. It's dead money.
1: Let this be your public service announcement. Next time you go to buy something ridiculous or miscellaneous, have a think about that.
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7: Hi, I'm Sally Pearson. The Blues and the Saints have named their teams ahead of this weekend's AFLW season opener in Melbourne. Carlton will be without injured duo Sophie McKay and Keely Scherer, while recruit Sophie Butterworth makes her debut for St Kilda. Roosters star Taryn Aiken is on track to make her return from a shoulder injury in Sunday's NRLW clash with the Eels. Round 6 kicks off tomorrow with the Bulldogs hosting the Cowboys. And Kimberly Lacourt has won Stage 6 of the Tour de France Femme overnight. Swiss rider Marlon Reusser holds the overall lead.
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0: Anyway, okay. That's Lil Wayne. The reason I want
1: now playing on smooth.
0: The reason I want to talk about Lil Wayne is some information has come to light where I've seen footage of him talking to some other, I don't know if they're musicians, I don't know.
1: Rappers.
0: I don't know what they are. But they're discussing
1: boys in the hood.
0: His sleeping habits, and the conversation went a little bit like this.
2: I find it hard to sleep at night.
3: I don't sleep.
2: Ever?
4: You don't sleep?
3: Because I work so much.
2: Yeah. What time do you go to bed?
3: I don't have a time.
2: Well,
5: wait, do you really not sleep?
3: No, I don't.
4: No, you don't.
5: What do you do? So are you up from like, let's say it's like midnight. You're like, okay, I'm going to try to lay down and go to bed.
3: No.
5: So you're never trying to lay down and go to bed?
4: You never get in the bed ever?
3: No.
4: You never get in a bed?
3: No.
0: That's why he looks 108 years old.
1: He never
0: lies down and goes to sleep.
1: He doesn't have a bed.
0: He has to work so much. Lil Wayne, have a rest.
1: What?
0: Maybe the solution to this, I don't know, I'm just throwing this out there for Lil Wayne. If he maybe does a collab with Lil Baby.
1: That's Lil Baby. So you could put Lil Wayne with Lil Baby.
0: And then someone would have to put them to bed.
1: Well, because Lil Baby would be up, but Lil
0: Baby can't stay up, so he'd have to go to bed with Lil Wayne.
1: What about Lil Poopy?
0: And there'd be a Lil Poopy, and then this guy'd come in.
6: Wake up, Jeff. Everybody's wiggling. Wake up, Jeff.
0: And hence, we really need the circadian rhythms are taken care of.
1: Why do I want to put a cap in your ass?
0: Go to sleep, Lil Wayne.
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8: Well, an unfortunate translation error raised some eyebrows in Ottawa, Ontario, in Canada. Posters meant to reference public squares were posted in both English and French around the centre town. However, the French version of the signs, Placettes Publiques, was missing a key letter in the second word, making it read pubic squares instead. There have been plenty of other examples of bad translations, though. A chicken shop, the sale of chicken murder. Anus perfumery and gifts. 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
7: Start your day the right way. 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
11: Hey, I'm Brooke Seychelle. Motorists heading away for the weekend are likely to be facing higher fuel costs. Pump prices are higher since the fuel excise discount was removed on Monday. Labor Assistant Minister Andrew Lee insists the ACCC is keeping an eye out for price gouging.
12: The ACCC monitors closely and it's aware that this should only be passed through when the tanks are filled up. That will occur more regularly in the urban centres than in regional centres, so the pass-through may be more immediate in cities than in the bush.
11: Geelong CEO says the club's been asked for a please explain by the AFL over its secret concussion deal. The unnamed player with a history of head knocks waiving their right for future concussion-related compensation. The Cats have since torn up the deal, with Steve Hocking admitting the club should have sought advice from the league.
13: There's no doubt that that's a misstep on our behalf. When I opened this press conference, I'm responsible for that. I'm on the hook for that, and we'll work through that internally over time.
11: Victorian poultry producers have been forced to lock down their farms as bird flu cases continue to climb. It comes as the Royal Adelaide Show cancelled all bird exhibits at next month's event. There's now 175 confirmed cases across Australia. Overseas, the US Supreme Court plans to challenge a new executive order signed by Donald Trump that restricts eligibility for birthright citizenship. And the Attorney General is asking the privacy watchdog to investigate so-called smart glasses after a cheaper version sold through Kmart flew off the shelves. It's a battle of first and third on the ladder in tonight's NRL clash, with the Panthers taking on the Warriors in New Zealand. The Warriors have recalled halfback Luke Metcalf for his first NRL game since round five as they try to contain a red-hot Penrith side. Coach Andrew Webster says it's going to be a fiery encounter.
14: It's just finishing the job, probably. Like, if we've got them where we want them, then don't let up, and because we know they're going to keep throwing punches, but just keep throwing in our own and make sure we're concentrated for 80 minutes.
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15: Partly cloudy in Bendigo this evening, cloudy for Maribor, possible shower for Castlemaine and Ballarat. Tomorrow, showers increasing, Bendigo 15, Maribor and Castlemaine heading for 14, Ballarat 13. Overnight tonight, Bendigo 3, Ballarat a low of 4.
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1: 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Now they're getting serious. Last week, Ian Moss, Troy Cassidaly, people are still raving.
0: Well, wait till you hear who you're going to rave about today. Let's start with this. It's been 20 years since these two songs were released.
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0: Oh, so good.
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0: Bachelor Girl, as I said, 20 years since that album Waiting for the Day featuring them was released. These songs have been given an incredible and intriguing makeover. And Tanya and James, Bachelor Girl, are joining us next.
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8: Making the drive home fun. Yeah. And HR nervous. Jonesy and Amanda.
7: Cold Central.

0: like I'm in some cruisy jazz that. Bar. I love it.
1: My goodness me.
0: I love it.
1: That.
0: You two look like you have so much fun.
1: That was a hoot.
2: Amanda, secret. You know, that's what you say to people when you don't know what to say to them. You look like you're having so much fun.
0: No, you did.
2: No, but I know
0: glowing.
2: That's genuine from you. No, yes. We had a good time, and it's your

0: It's Jonesy and Amanda driving you home this Friday afternoon.
1: Free money. 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
3: Any money. Jonesy and Amanda's.
0: Right on. 10 questions, 60 seconds on the clock. You could pass if you don't know an answer. We'll come back to that question if time permits. You get all the questions right. $1,000.
4: You can go with $1,000. How useful would that be? But you can make it $2,000 by answering a bonus question. But it's double or nothing.
0: Sam's in Brabham. Hello, Sam.
5: Hi, how are you going?
4: Very well. Let's see if we can get you some money. Yeah. Feeling confident, feeling fruity?
5: Fruity, I'm not about confidence.
4: Okay. Like, well, fruity's good enough.
0: Well, feeling fruity is all right, Sam.
4: Yeah.
5: Yeah, it is.
4: So, okay. You know how this goes. 10 questions, 60 seconds. If you're not sure, say pass. Because we might have time to come back, because if you're wrong, it's all over, okay?
5: Okay, no worries.
4: Sam, thank good you. Luck, because here we go. Here comes question number one. How many numbers make up 10?
5: 10.
4: Question two, which galaxy do we live in?
5: Pass.
4: Question three, arachnophobia is a fear of what?
5: Spiders.
4: Question four, which sport was Matt Shervington known for?
5: Pass.
4: Question five. House of the Dragon is a prequel to what show?
5: Oh, I know it. Pass.
4: Question six. Bernard Fanning was in which band?
5: Powderfinger.
4: Question seven. Captain Morgan is what type of alcoholic beverage?
5: Rum.
4: Question eight. How many kids does Ryan Gosling have?
5: Well, I don't know, two.
4: Question nine. An oyster blade is a cut of what meat?
5: Beef.
4: Question 10. Who uses the slogan, the fresh food people?
5: Woolworths.
4: Question 2. Which galaxy do we live in?
5: Oh, I don't know. Oh. I should know that.
0: Oh, it's the treat you can have between meals.
4: It's the Milky Way.
5: Oh, of course.
4: We're not in Galaxy Snickers.
0: Oh.
5: No,
4: which sport was Matt Shervington known for? Remember how he used to run in that sort of bodysuit? Yeah. He was a sprinter or a runner.
0: They used to call him the teapot.
5: Yeah. Oh, my goodness. Okay.
4: And House of the Dragon, you probably know that, was a prequel to Game of Thrones.
5: Game of Thrones. It was sitting there. It was
4: Sam,
5: sitting there.
4: You did well. Sam. I liked how you guessed how many children that Ryan Gosling had, and you were right.
0: You know, I thought you were going to get it, Sam. I thought you were going to come back. You got to do the Lazarus.
5: Not to worry. No, thank you anyway.
4: Got lapped by
0: good on you, Sam.
4: Thank you.
0: We had you at Fruity. And it'll be back again on Monday. If you would like to play, jonesyandamanda.com.au.
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6: 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Some teams at the Tour de France fam are concerned that riders are putting padding in their suits to improve their times.
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0: They claim riders are faking a larger cup size to reduce their drag through the air.
4: So is that why next year we'll see a whole lot of Dolly Parton impersonators taking part in the Tour de France Femme?
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5: 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Too fun to turn off.
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On a bed of nails, she makes me wait. And I wait without you.

0: single.
1: Shay.
2: What?
3: What?
1: Just talking like the kids.
3: Oh, Dad's embarrassing.
2: Yeah.
3: What have you got for us this week, Jenna? What have we done?
2: Yeah, so it's been a huge week across the Jonesy and Amanda socials once again, and it all started with Martha Reeves' rendition of the U.S. national anthem at the Women's Pro Baseball League launch.
4: Oh, say can you see by the dawn's early light.
3: What it seems to get worse every time I hear it. Cripes.
2: Yeah.
3: Do people love it?
2: Oh, well, it's received thousands of views, with many agreeing that her rendition was downright shocking. So Donna on Instagram writes, reminds me of my grandma after a couple of scotches and water.
1: Yep.
3: Must be the water.
1: She must have gone light on the water.
2: While Sean Z on YouTube adds, when the mechanic asks you to describe the noise your car's been making. Yes. But Martha has since acknowledged that the rendition had not gone as she had hoped.
1: No.
2: Attributing the difficulties to wet and windy conditions and the absence of stage monitors.
3: That old thing.
1: You need a stage monitor.
3: When we have a bad day in here, it's because it's wet and windy outside as
1: yep,
3: well.
1: Yep. And our foldback's not good.
3: Oh, absolutely.
2: However, our biggest post of the week was our response to Miranda Kerr's unusually strict diet.
5: Oh, I don't do eggs.
6: Okay, so what's a breakfast for you?
5: I do protein, so I eat meats like venison, bison, lamb. I eat all the meats that aren't mass produced.
6: So you're not doing sushi?
5: Oh, never.
6: Never.
5: Parasites.
6: Parasite. I know.
5: I do love caviar.
1: She'd be great to take to sushi train.
3: Just the bison.
1: Well, there's no bison on a sushi train. Imagine the size of the carriage.
2: So it's received 2 million views across our socials with thousands of comments, like this one from user Queen of Cups, who says, I watched this as I poured myself a red wine.
3: I'm with her.
2: While Jody adds, what a fascinating exchange between two of society's deepest thinkers.
1: Yeah.
2: However, there are some comments in support of Miranda's diet, such as this one from Mariana, who says, why are people assuming she's miserable? Why is being healthy and taking care of yourself considered depressing? She looks great. She's always been healthy since her 20s. Good on her. Yep. She's got the discipline. She's got the money. Good for her.
3: I don't think anyone's assuming she's miserable. I think they're just saying, imagine how hard it would be to be that.
2: Yeah, so restricting.
1: Yeah.
2: So restricting.
1: She looks good in a cozy.
3: Doesn't she just? Look, if I knew it would work for me, I might eat more bison.
1: There's no awning over the toy store.
3: Oh, yuck.
2: Yuck.
3: Is there a man of the match? I know it's not going to be Jonesy.
2: On a brighter note, it's time for Digital Jenna's
7: Man of the Match.
1: That's a saying, isn't it?
2: This is where I choose my favourite contributor of the week. And this week, it's everybody who's contributed to our online poll on whether Jonesy or Gen Y Rye has a bigger Adam's apple.
1: Right. These are the issues.
2: Would you like to know the results?
1: Sure. Please. Yes, of course.
2: With 97% of the votes, Gen Y Rye officially has the bigger Adam's apple.
8: Thank you.
1: It's all the poisons in the water. It's all the hormones in the chicken
3: it's
1: that
3: the
1: he
3: parasites
1: eats.
3: Parasites in the sushi.
2: Only 13 people voted for you, Jonesy. Oh.
1: They don't know an athletic neck when they see one. Thank you, Jenna.
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1: Man, look at that thing. 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You change the tides with that thing.
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5: Partly cloudy for Bendigo this evening. Cloudy in Maribor. Possible shower for Castlemaine and Ballarat. Tomorrow, showers increasing around the region. Bendigo 15. Maribor and Castlemaine heading for 14 and Ballarat 13. 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Ballarat a low of 4.
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0: Christian O'Connell Show. We're going around the team with our Friday recommendations. We call it Double Thumbs Up. Rhea, what is it for you?
1: Netflix has just dropped a whole new category. It was a couple of days ago. It's called The Culture Edit, and it's my new obsession. It is a series of videos. They've got lots of different series. So one of them is Open Door, which is kind of like MTV Cribs.
0: Where they love that.
1: It's so good. So it's like only 10-minute episodes, and you get to go into celebrities' houses, and they take you through it.
0: Oh, wow. Wow.
1: And you'll find it becomes a bit of a hate watch because you really start to see how out of touch these celebrities are. Oh. Gwyneth Paltrow complaining about, oh, you wouldn't believe the trouble I had trying to get this chandelier from a chateau in France.
0: Rich people's problems. Rich people. It's beyond first world problems.
1: Yeah. And it's not quite as good as MTV Cribs because obviously MTV Cribs is rappers.
0: Yes.
1: And they have the craziest houses.
0: Yeah.
1: But it's still good to have a little peeky boo.
2: Yeah.
1: Troye Sivan's got a bathtub in his dining room.
2: Oh,
0: oh, that's
2: why?
0: Disgusting.
1: Yeah, very odd.
0: That is odd.
1: It's very odd.
2: You that could wash your lettuce, couldn't you? Salad.
0: I thought that was a euphemism, man. You could do both, actually. You could do both. All right, what's that called?
1: That's called Open Door, and there's also another series called of varying quality, In the Bag. And this is where celebrities open what's in their handbags, often Dior, you know, Dolce & Gabbana, and tell them what's in their...
0: Oh, no, I sign up to a Substack once a week, what's in my now? And really it is what is in your bag.
1: Yeah,
0: and the amount of stuff I end up buying... Because you go, oh, that was like a nice pen. In fact, I'm just waiting on some pens that I saw in last week's one of it. Oh, no, I'd watch that. I love peering through other people's bags.
1: Yeah. Louis Theroux's bag. This is what was in it.
0: Yeah.
1: Actually, what do you think would be in Louis Theroux's?
0: Notepad.
2: Yeah, pens.
0: Pencils.
2: Yeah.
0: AirPods. Mm.
1: Correct. It is very dull.
0: And so a Penguin minimal. Classic novel, something like Charles Pickwick Papers.
1: There is a memoir in there. There's also dental floss. Rainproof trousers, because that's a very Louis Theroux thing to
0: rainproof?
1: Have.
0: Well, he lives in England.
1: Yeah, just in case he needs to.
0: You might think it odd, but I think that's good planning.
1: And he also wears a neck gaiter. Is that what you would call it? Where he gets recognized in public too much, so he has like a scarf.
0: Oh, like a snoot. Oh.
1: Yeah, he walks around London like this.
0: Oh. All right, mate. I mean, you're not that famous. What are people going to say? Oh, they like your documentaries.
1: Yeah, no, I wouldn't think Louis Theroux had to hide behind a mask. But
0: I tell you who has his own strategy for dealing people to recognise him is Ricky Gervais. I've never seen anyone. I walk quickly. Ricky, it's almost like a run. And his theory is by the time people have gone, wait, is that Ricky? He's 200 metres up the road. He walks so quickly. He powers down there.
1: That's a great strategy.
0: It's better than wearing a neck gaiter. Patsy, what's it for you this week?
2: A great series, I Will Find You, with Sam Worthington on Netflix.
0: Oh, so good. It's one of the best shows of the year.
2: Love this.
0: It's relentless, isn't it?
2: Based on Harlan Coben's book, his executive director as well. I really like this, and I won't tell you what the plot is about because it'll give it away, but it's...
0: Probably the title will let you know, I Will Find You.
2: Yeah, I know, it's kind of,
1: Someone looking for something?
2: But he's really intense in this. I wasn't, to be honest, not that much of a fan of Sam Worthington until I saw this, and I thought, no, he's brilliant in this.
0: He carries the whole thing.
2: Yeah.
0: The actress also plays his sister-in-law is fantastic in it as well.
2: Right.
0: She's brilliant.
2: Yeah. I loved it. And the backstories and how it's all unpeeled, it's great. I hadn't read the book before, so it was new to me. The other thing, we are rediscovering Supernatural with our 15-year-old on Stan.
0: Fun.
2: She loves that genre and she's right into it. And there was nothing better than Sunday. We were having a lazy day and we thought maybe we'll watch some after breakfast. So we called out, hey, do you want to come and watch some Supernatural? And she was there in a flash. And there is nothing better.
0: My God. Especially when you got like a couple of seasons.
2: Yeah.
0: That's what I mean. The girls, I got them into probably a way too young age of Grey's Anatomy.
2: Yeah.
0: 10 was too young to a 10-year-old and 8-year-old. Mm. Both of them now have phobias about medicine and stuff like that. Oh. And that actually is on me. Oh. But 24 seasons later, we're still hanging out watching Grey's Anatomy. Yeah. Like, Dad, you actually did. I'm sorry. That is on me. Because everything goes wrong there.
2: Yes.
0: Every week, something must go wrong.
2: It's a disaster.
0: It's not healthy for an 8-year-old and 10-year-old. But I know what you mean about having those shows you watch with your kids.
2: Oh, it's just so nice.
0: People just so much fuss about you've got to go and camping with your kids. And that is important. But actually, that quality junk time, watching it, is the best.
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0: wrong guy. Order cappuccino, not a chai.
1: Oh, no, no, no. Vocal fry. Unedited.
2: Oh,
1: the wrong key. All right. James, welcome to the show. Your story about the wrong.
3: Yeah, thanks. So my parents were actually retiling their ensuite bathroom. They went away on holiday. Tile turned up. The tiler tiled the entire bathroom. I came home and had a look at it and said, hang on, this doesn't seem right. Walked out, called my mom. I said, hey, what color tile did you order? And she said, it was a dark gray tile. I said, this is quite a dark blue tile. What had happened was the code on the back of the sample tile was wrong. So they had ordered an entire bathroom worth of tiles, tiled the entire bathroom, and it was completely wrong. So the company had to then pay...
1: Smash it all, redo it all.
3: Rip it all out.
1: It would have taken days.
3: The entire thing. It took forever. And, yeah. And I tell you what, the woman at the company, she was... fuming with the person that had done the sample tile.
1: That is a nightmare. Everyone listening right now is going, because you know what this involves. It's so much work, smashing them all up again, getting them out as days, a skip, and then the regrind. Such a fiddly, painstaking job as well.
3: Yeah, and a very, very expensive mistake, that's for sure.
1: Yeah. Great story, James. We'll send you a prize. Thanks for calling, mate.
3: Cheers, mate.
1: Jane, what is your...
0: What did you get wrong?
1: What's your story?
4: So I accidentally fed my family pets eggs for dinner. It was from the butcher's. I thought I'd do something different in the spaghetti instead of just normal beef mince. I put chicken mince in, and at the butcher's they had chicken mince that I missed for pets, and took it home, cooked it all up. It smelled amazing. I had my family there, and it tasted yum, actually. It was just normal chicken, but we were pulling out bits of gristle. And
1: No. Oh, that's an eyeball. Oh, I've got a nail. Bit of talon there. Oh,
4: yeah,
1: God.
4: Yeah, that's when we realised it was it wasn't proper chicken mince. It was, pet mince.
1: Yeah. Our old German Shepherd dog used to have this... kangaroo mince.
5: Yeah. Mm-hmm.
1: And I just saw it in the freezer once. It's just like a bag of mince, and I made a spag bol for the family. Oh. And it just wasn't quite right. And then we were like looking at the bag, we thought, we just had kangaroo mince. Roadkill.
6: Dog loved it.
1: Okay, dog. She loved it. Yeah. Jane, great story. Thank you very much.
4: Thanks. Bye.
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0: This is the Christian O'Connell Show, the bright side of the dial. Time waster today is job bans. Do you know who's joined the army?
1: Who?
0: Army Major Laser. The other day, The other day, my cat wasn't very well, and took it to a new vet. It was a Hollywood star, actually, who's now a vet. She's retrained. Vet Midler.
1: Cole.
0: Now, Patsy wanted to play her song 9 to 5 earlier, but now these days I saw working outside Woolies was Trolley Collector Parton. Trolley Parton.
1: Rod, it's real gold feast or famine today with you.
0: Yeah, that's me, Rio. Alicia Keys cut here.
1: That's gold.
0: Dinner Lady Gaga.
1: Wrong.
0: The Gallagher brothers are now looking after employee welfare. That's right, they're OHSs.
1: You know what?
0: Then. Which one's that? Feast, yeah?
1: Sure.
0: And hunters and collectors of overdue invoices.
1: Yeah, like Dog the Bounty Hunter. Gold.
0: All right, Ria, what have you got? Job bans.
1: Who's at the register? Why, it's Johnny Cashier.
0: Oh, that's very good. Gold.
1: Dave Grohl's out in Perth. He's in and out of the mines. He's a FIFO fighter.
0: Oh, that's your best one of the year. Very good. Gold plus.
1: Who's behind the desk there at Michael Hill? That singer? Is that Dua Lipa?
0: Yeah, that groan from Patsy says bronze.
1: And I've got to get my hem taken in, and I go in there. Who's doing it? A bit miraculous, but it's Bonnie Taylor.
0: Oh, I thought you were going to say Taylor Swift.
2: Or a Hemsworth.
1: No, well, that's just Taylor Swift already, and Hemsworth is an actor. My one's good. R.I.P. though.
0: All right, all these side hustles of these rock bands and stars. You want to get your finances done? Check out the Accounting Crows.
1: Oh, gold.
0: Sort out your borders, madam, with sound gardeners.
1: Gold as well.
0: Bin men at work from Sarah.
1: Gold.
0: Tones and eye doctor.
1: Gold.
0: What an Adam. Ed Shearer.
1: Silver plus.
0: Busker Rhymes.
1: Gold plus. Oh,
0: that is
1: my
0: so
1: God.
0: Good. Busker Rhymes.
1: That is incredible.
0: I hope there's a busker who's busking doing the songs of Busta Rhymes. Busker Rhymes is genius. That's from Nate. Chief Urban. He's become a chief.
1: Gold.
0: Lady Garbo.
1: Gold.
0: Mariah Carey.
1: Gold.
0: Bruno Mars.
1: Wow, that is gold.
0: He's landscaping.
1: Taking on Jim.
0: Yes. Simon and Garfunkel.
1: Gold.
0: Billy Oceanographer.
1: Gold.
0: That's genius. Well done, Matthew, for Billy Oceanographer. He's back in the seabed. He's down there right now doing the Marianas Trench, guys. Silver Chairman of the Board.
1: Sorry, what was that?
0: Silver Chairman of the Board.
1: Silver Plus.
0: Michael Taxson.
1: Gold.
0: Christian, step up from Dinner Lady is Lunch Lady Gaga. You're right, it is a step up. Well done.
1: Silver.
0: Incubus Driver.
1: Oh, Silver Plus.
0: Nun DMC.
1: Gold.
0: Melissa, that's great. Nun DMC. Tenacious DJ.
1: Silver.
0: Good job, is it? Daryl Braithwaiter.
1: Gold.
0: Men at Work Safe.
1: Silver.
0: And Lady Barber.
1: Yeah, gold.
0: Oh, that's very good. All right, who we got enough for two winners.
1: We've got Nate with Busker Rhymes and Tones and Eye Doctor.
0: Brilliant. That's the Christian O'Connell Show for this week. We are back Monday. Have a great weekend. And of course, on Monday's show, it's all about the misheard lyrics. 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
12: Partly cloudy for Bendigo this evening, cloudy in Maryborough, possible shower for Castlemaine and Ballarat. Tomorrow, showers increasing around the region. Bendigo 15, Maryborough and Castlemaine heading for 14 and Ballarat 13. Overnight tonight, Bendigo 3, Ballarat a low of 4.
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1: In South Australia, a hearse was seen approaching the entrance to a drive-through McDonald's. It's unclear if the McDonald's run was because the driver wanted a bite or if this was a final wish. I did hear the case of a coffin actually slipping out of a hearse on a hill. It rolled down the hill into a chemist shop, hit the counter, the coffin lid flew off, and the corpse said, "Have you got something to stop this coffin?"
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0: Gold Central Victoria weather for the Courthouse Hotel, Pall Mall, Bendigo.
5: Partly cloudy for Bendigo this evening, cloudy in Narrabri, possible shower for Castlemaine and Ballarat. Tomorrow, showers increasing around the region. Bendigo 15, Narrabri and Castlemaine heading for 14 and Ballarat 13. Overnight tonight, Bendigo 3, Ballarat a low of 4.
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0: Central Victoria weather, thanks to Prestige Jayco Bendigo.
7: Partly cloudy for Bendigo this evening, cloudy in Maribor, possible shower for Castlemaine and Ballarat. Tomorrow, showers increasing around the region. Bendigo 15, Maribor and Castlemaine heading for 14 and Ballarat 13. Overnight tonight, Bendigo 3, Ballarat a low of 4.
0: The lights dim. A synth beat pulses in the distance. Somewhere a DeLorean revs its engine. Welcome to a totally 80s Friday night.
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8: Partly cloudy for Bendigo this evening. Cloudy in Narrabur. Possible shower for Castlemaine and Ballarat. Tomorrow, showers increasing around the region. Bendigo 15. Narrabur and Castlemaine heading for 14 and Ballarat 13. Overnight tonight, Bendigo 3. Ballarat a low of 4.
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0: 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You're cruising with a top down, Walkman blasting, and the world feels electric. 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
1: Sometimes little fibs can turn into big whoppers. A man's admitted to lying about his love of manatees for almost a quarter of a century to protect the feelings of his son. His son was six when his dad gave him a mug with a picture of a manatee on it for his birthday, and he wasn't very happy. He got upset. But the dad said, "Manatees are my favourite animals in the whole wide world." So over the next couple of decades, the dads received manatee shirts, calendars, beer signs, and so much more.
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6: 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On Sunday, rain, Bendigo and Castlemaine expecting 12, Maribor 13, Ballarat 11. This morning, Bendigo 3, Ballarat a low of 4.
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0: Good morning, it's the Christian O'Connell Show. Extra time waste this morning. Thanks to Harvey Norman. 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Perfectly toasted results every single time. Again. In store and online at Harvey Norman right now. And listen up, Harvey Norman. Just had a little snoop on their website just now. Next month, Father's Day. Mm. What would any dad want? Too. Brand new recliner. Oh, every dad has his preferred chair. Mm. And it's normally has a serious indentation. Mm. Not that they get much time to get in front of the couch and obviously watch TV. That must be other people using it. But anyway, there are people reviewing recliners on the Harvey Norman website.
1: What do they say?
0: I love my new chair. I mean, that's if you had a nice recliner, that's what you'd want to go and share it with the world, wouldn't you? I love my new chair. I was getting a sore back on my old couch and found one which has helped me immensely.
1: Mm.
0: Recline is nice, but even sitting up straight is actually now my preferred method with a slight rocking. That's from Rick.
1: Sit up straight.
0: 5 out of 5.
2: Wow.
0: So, Harvey Norman, what about some recliners for Father's Day? All right, now, between 6 and 7 in the morning, there are a lot of hardworking people. If you're up, you're putting your shift in, you're already at work right now. And I know a lot of those, not everybody, but a lot of those are tradies. I don't know about you guys when you're coming into work. Tradies, more than anybody, really want to get to work ASAP.
1: Yeah.
0: They are trying to run us off the road. No one has greater employee satisfaction than tradies. Whatever it's like at that site, you can't wait to get there. They got the old halogen full beam. Get out of the way. Got to get to the site as soon as possible. And when they get there, they're on the tools right away.
1: They're working so hard.
0: Hammering, drilling, jizzing.
1: Not a second wasted.
0: Not a second wasted. Even under the cover of winter darkness, Bob the Builder is out there. So today, we see you, tradies. We see you. We're looking for your tradie songs. Stairway to Kevin. No, Kevin's on the site. He's the site manager. Tradies know. I reckon 50% of sites right now in Australia got Kevin in charge. Stairway to Kevin.
1: I'll take your word for it.
0: Please
1: Silver.
0: Do. Fact. Smoko on the water.
1: Oh, God.
0: We can cork it out. Corking, if you know, you know, you know.
1: Yes, Silver Plus.
0: A bricky.
1: Hey,
0: a bricky.
1: Gold.
0: And AC/DC. Mm. They love getting on the tools.
1: Do they?
0: Oh, yeah, even though they're knocking on. That's right, but watch out when they bend over. Oh. Cracking black.
1: This little school uniform.
0: Yeah, yeah, that's right. His little sponge pant undies. All right, Rio, what have you got? Tradie songs.
1: Michael Jackson's on the site.
0: Is he? What's he up to?
1: Yeah, he's next to Kevin. He's a driller. Jimmy Cliff's in the bathroom.
0: I don't know. The image of Michael Jackson on the tools is, I said tools, by the way, is making me laugh. On the tools.
1: Jimmy Cliff's in the bathroom.
0: Bloody hell. That's a zeitgeist one, huh?
1: Yes. He can PVC clearly now. PVC.
0: At bonus points, you can get a Colourbond one on as well today. Oh, God.
1: And who's that? Is that Little Mix? They're singing...
0: Bloody hell. Where have you gone back in a time machine to various days? Little Mix. Jimmy Cliff, I'll take... Some of audience will know that song. Well, a lot of audience will be... Little Mix?
1: Little Mix? X Wow-wee. Factor Winners 2007?
0: Yes. Wow.
1: They're saying, grad out to my ex.
0: Oh, grad out to my ex. The Christian O'Connell Show. Up all night. More gold from the Wake Up Call with Robbo.
3: 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Posters meant to reference public squares were posted in both English and French around the centre town. 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There have been plenty of other examples of bad translations, though. A chicken shop, the sale of chicken murder, anus perfumery, and gifts. 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
9: 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On Sunday, rain, Bendigo and Castlemaine expecting 12, Maribor 13, Ballarat 11. This morning, Bendigo 3, Ballarat a low of 4.
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0: you remember? She wasn't giving you much.
1: She gave me nothing. Not just that, had a huge go at me because we got her on earlier. And we said she was really pissy for an hour afterwards. Then there was Irene Gold. Oh. She is old.
2: Irene Gold. She is 100 years old.
1: It's one of my favourites.
2: Outlived Coolio and Harold Hunt. She's indestructible. Now she's in a limo.
0: And she just had her birthday a couple weeks ago.
1: She did. Yeah, 103.
3: Incredible. Amazing.
1: Right, so we know you can sing. It's a gift. Give your good gift freely. I don't want to have this singer canary in a cage anymore.
0: Thank
1: that
0: you.
1: Comes out occasionally. Mm. No, no, no, no. I've written some words here.
0: Mm.
1: That we've got to imagine now that this is actually happening, this feature.
0: Okay.
1: Rio can sing. You've heard him. Every week he's singing something on the show. And now we're putting him to work for you. Once a week, Rio makes someone special a song. Not just any song, their song. Mm-hmm. Their favourite song. The one they belt out in the car. The one that was on at their wedding. The one they've been murdering at karaoke for 20 years. Same tune, same big chorus, but with new words about them. All the stuff they do. All the stuff we love them for, all the stuff you take the mickey out of them for, and then we play it on the radio across the country. Their favourite song, but it's about them coming through the speakers and into their hearts. We make you a star. Who's it going to be? What do we call this? Simply your song.
0: Oh, this is your song.
1: Yes.
0: This is your song.
1: So it's their favourite song, right? Yes. Might be Born to Run if it was to me, but we find out about them using our D team of producers that will do research about the person, and then we surprise them. We call them up and go, hey, Maureen, this is your song.
0: I love this. You know what this reminds me of? Do you remember the show This Is Your Life?
1: I still love that. Still
0: this
1: love
0: is
1: that.
0: Your life.
1: Yes.
0: And they would, but this is a song version
1: yes.
0: of that. I'm on board.
1: And also, what a great gift to surprise somebody with.
0: Yes, it's like those, you know, you get like those books of your life. You
1: yes.
0: ask your mum and dad questions.
1: This is a musical,
0: yes.
1: a musical version of this.
0: I actually
1: they've got
0: it.
1: A gift. Not that will surprise them in the moment, but they can replay, they're immortalized in songs.
0: They could play it at their funeral if they want
1: well,
0: to.
1: All right, let's keep it on the bright side of the dial. I didn't think about the eulogy aspects of it. Yes, it's called this week's eulogy. Early eulogy. For our, some of our lot. Actually, not, that's a different feature, actually.
0: I would love to do this.
1: Yeah, well, it wasn't a question.
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1: Showers increasing around the region for today. Bendigo top of 15, Maribor and Castlemaine 14, Ballarat 13. On Sunday, rain, Bendigo and Castlemaine expecting 12, Maribor 13, Ballarat 11. This morning, Bendigo 3, Ballarat a low of 4.
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1: 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Yeah, personal friend.
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14: Hello, Amanda.
15: Hi, how are you?
14: Very well. Friday the 7th of August, Fri-yay, and let's give it up for the National Lighthouse Day that it is today.
15: Is it?
14: National Lighthouse Day.
15: Have you done a bit of lighthouse keeping?
14: Hey, I love
15: I love a show that starts with...
14: I love lighthouses. As you know, I was hooked on the show Secret Life of Lighthouses.
16: This lighthouse was completed in 1811, and it's withstood everything the North Sea has thrown at it.
17: Who can say they've never wondered what goes on inside those walls?
14: Yeah, they should have the real lighthouses of Australia and get them all together. She's had work done.
15: Two of my favourite novels, Australian-written novels, have been about lighthouses. The Light Between the Oceans and Wild Dark Shore. Both novels about mysteries that happen at remote parts of
14: What's
15: southern
14: the mystery?
15: Australia.
14: What is the mystery?
15: Well, sometimes babies turn up and they think, where's
14: and
15: this
14: the
15: baby
14: lighthouse.
15: Come from? Yes, arrives in a boat. Another one, a woman turns up. They're fabulous kind of emotional, psychological novels. They're both brilliant.
14: What's your favourite lighthouse in Australia?
15: You haven't heard a single word I've said.
14: Favourite lighthouse?
15: The one, actually, there's one at Barrenjoey Heads in northern beaches of Sydney.
14: Yep,
15: I love
14: nice.
15: That one.
14: That's just up from Home and Away.
15: There's one in Culburra on the south coast that
14: Very
15: I
14: nice.
15: Like to walk to with my dog.
14: I like the one at Byron Bay. That's nice.
15: That's always a nice one.
14: That's always good. There's one in Tasmania as some quality and proper lighthouses.
15: This is what where these novels are pretty much based, is off the coast of mainland Australia in these remote communities.
14: Jim Wairai, what's your favourite lighthouse?
18: My favourite is in Cape Wickham, the Cape Wickham Lighthouse in Tasmania. It's the tallest one in Australia.
15: Did you just Google that then?
18: Yes, I did, yes.
14: Oh, okay. I thought for a minute that I had touched you, Ryan. You know, mentally.
15: HR involved. Mentally, even worse.
14: Mentally touched. Friday is a great day because we've got the Friday Feels coming up a little bit later on. Should we say who it is? Well, there's been a promo running all week. Bachelor Girl performing in the studio.
15: So excited.
14: Big shoes to fill after Mossy and TCD last week.
15: Don't put any pressure on them.
14: And we can't do anything until we do the Fast Five. Would you like to play?
15: Give us a call.
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0: Any ideas there, Tim?
1: I'm pretty confident I heard Just Dance by Lady Gaga.
2: Yes,
1: in
2: you
1: there.
2: Did. That's you one are of the confident. Songs.
1: And was it Levels by Avicii?
2: Yes, it was.
0: Whoa. Good on you, Tim. Just Dance. Funny we get Lighthouse Family in there. And then Life House. Just to sass it up.
2: And Shouse.
0: In 1963, before the dollar ultimately prevailed, the official currency of Australia was going to be changed from the pound to what? Was it A, the crown, B, the royal, or C, the dinkum?
2: Oh, I'm glad they went with the dollar. They're terrible.
1: Oh, my goodness. I've got absolutely no idea.
2: A, B, or C?
1: I'm going to take a stab and say A.
2: No, it wasn't the crown.
0: Wasn't the crown. Do you know the answer to this? Why don't you give us a call?
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0: out soon as I seen you have energy enough to walk through that whole factory. Would have had your ass up in there working with the Oompa Loompas, like the peasant you are. But y'all drop y'all thoughts down below and let me know what you think about Grandpa Joe. He definitely got on my nerves.
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6: Showers increasing around the region for today. Bendigo top of 15, Maribyrnong and Castlemaine 14, Ballarat 13. On Sunday, rain. Bendigo and Castlemaine expecting 12, Maribyrnong 13, Ballarat 11. This morning, Bendigo 3, Ballarat a low of 4.
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19: It's showtime.
4: Good afternoon to you. Still celebrating National Lighthouse.
3: Oh, are you still celebrating National Lighthouse?
4: You know what about the inland lighthouses? Goulburn's Lighthouse, for example.
3: Why are they inland?
4: Because it's so high, they can see it from the sea.
3: Yeah, but...
4: The Goulburn Lighthouse.
3: But isn't the point of a lighthouse so that you don't knock into the shore?
4: No, but because you can see it from the sea.
3: But then you think, oh, look where the shore is. It's all that way over there. And then by then, boonk, you've hit a giant merino.
4: Yeah, actually, you do make a good point there.
3: Should I phone the people of Goulburn and let them know?
4: Your lighthouse.
3: Move to the sea, you fools.
4: Yeah,
3: Also, yeah. I have just walked past. Is it the client experience department?
4: Previously known as radio sales.
3: Yeah, that's the client experience department.
4: Every job title now has a huge word salad title before
3: the
4: it.
3: The word salad department. And they have something new written on their whiteboard.
4: Or
3: would you rather on the whiteboard?
4: Oh, yeah, would you rather?
3: I walked past and I sniffed the texter.
4: Okay.
3: I hung around there for some time until they told me to leave.
4: That would explain the little natty moustache you have.
3: I'll explain what their version of the would you rather is today.
0: G-O-L-D. Gold Central Victoria.

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0: So you're never trying to lay down and go to bed?
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3: That's why he looks 108 years old. 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
5: First of all, I am not a trick, Lil Baby.
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17: 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Bendigo top of 15, Maribor and Castlemaine 14, Ballarat 13. On Sunday, rain, Bendigo and Castlemaine expecting 12, Maribor 13, Ballarat 11. This morning, Bendigo 3, Ballarat a low of 4.
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4: FFS, the Friday Feels Sessions. Now they're getting serious.
3: Last week,
4: Ian Moss, Troy Cassidaly, people are still raving.
3: Well, wait till you hear who you're going to rave about today. Let's start with this. It's been 20 years since these two songs were released.

0: takes you back to such a happy time, doesn't it?
1: Good. That, does it?
2: Go there.
0: It's sort
2: go
0: of like, remember the year 2000 was so good.
2: It was a good year. The Sydney Olympics.
0: Yeah, it just felt like everything was good. It was before September 11.
2: Before the internet.
0: You could bring all your stuff on a plane. Right. It was... Yeah.
3: No, keep your shoes on as you went through the terminal.
0: You could carry glass bottles around with you.
3: What a good time, Brendan. You could carry a glass bottle around.
0: I like it.
3: That's how I define a good time.
0: I like the fact that you guys are here for the Friday Feels session. So, James, you brought a keyboard in, which is a good thing.
4: Yes, lucky I didn't bring a guitar because I'm crap at guitar.
0: Okay, well that's
2: lucky I'm not playing. And for a piano player, I'm a really good singer.
0: But you're going to be doing a bit of singing. We've just we've set up the microphones and all the stuff for you to perform. Our technician Ben was just doing a bit of a sound check before.
5: I got hit by a bus, ran over by a tree.
3: Well, is he on the new album?
4: No, he's fired.
2: Okay. Oh, but I tell you, that does remind me, John Stevens. There's no segue between what we just heard and John.
3: Good. Don't forget John.
2: John and
4: no aspersions cast.
2: Susie DeMarco.
3: You did mention her.
0: You mentioned Susie. Okay. We've got John. The roll call is complete.
2: Oh, my God. The headache. My post-menopause brain is...
0: It's okay. You're among friends here.
2: Good.
0: Bachelor Girl is coming up next for the Friday Feels Sessions.
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3: So how much completely random information can you remember with this $2,000 riding on it? 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Gary, Dubbo, 1984, Purple, 63.
6: No notes, no cheating. And no asking Gary.
0: Who's Gary?
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0: S-A.
1: What?
2: What?
0: Just talking like the kids.
2: Oh, Dad's embarrassing.
1: Yeah.
2: What have you got for us this week, Jenna? What have we done?
1: Yeah, so it's been a huge week across the Jonesy and Amanda socials once again, and it all started with Martha Reeves' rendition of the U.S. national anthem at the Women's Pro Baseball League launch.
3: Oh, say can you see by the dawn's early light.
2: It seems to get worse every time I hear it.
3: At the twilight's last.
2: Cripes. Yeah. Did people love it?
1: Oh, well, it's received thousands of views, with many agreeing that her rendition was downright shocking. So Donna on Instagram writes, reminds me of my grandma after a couple of scotches and water.
0: Yep.
2: Must be the water doing that.
0: She must have gone light on the water.
1: While Shaunzy on YouTube adds, when the mechanic asks you to describe the noise your car's been making. Yes. But Martha has since acknowledged that the rendition had not gone as she had hoped.
0: No.
1: Attributing the difficulties to wet and windy conditions and the absence of stage monitors.
2: That old thing.
0: You need a stage monitor.
2: When we have a bad day in here, it's because it's wet and windy outside as
0: well. Yep. And our foldback's not good.
2: Oh, absolutely.
1: However, our biggest post of the week was our response to Miranda Kerr's unusually strict diet.
4: Oh, I don't do eggs.
5: Okay, so what's a breakfast for you?
4: I do protein, so I eat meats like venison, bison, lamb. Mm-hmm. I eat all the meats that aren't mass produced.
5: So you're not doing sushi?
4: Oh, never.
5: Never.
4: Parasites.
5: I know.
4: I do love caviar.
0: She'd be great to take to sushi train.
2: Just the bison.
0: Well, there's no bison on a sushi train. Imagine the size of the carriage.
1: So it's received 2 million views across our socials with thousands of comments, like this one from user Queen of Cups, who says, I watched this as I poured myself a red wine.
2: I'm with her.
1: While Jody adds, what a fascinating exchange between two of society's deepest thinkers.
0: Yeah.
1: However, there are some comments in support of Miranda's diet, such as this one from Mariana, who says, why are people assuming she's miserable? Why is being healthy and taking care of yourself considered depressing? She looks great. Mm. She's always been healthy since her 20s. Good on her. Yep. She's got the discipline. She's got the money. Good for her.
2: I don't think anyone's assuming she's miserable. I think they're just saying, imagine how hard it would be to be that.
1: Yeah, so restricting.
0: Yeah.
1: So restricting.
0: She looks good in a cozy.
2: Doesn't she just? Look, if I knew it would work for me, I might eat more bison.
0: There's no awning over the toy store.
2: Oh, yuck.
1: Yuck.
2: Is there a man of the match? I know it's not going to be Jonesy.
1: On a brighter note, it's time for Digital Jenna's.
6: Man of the match.
0: That's a saying, isn't it?
1: This is where I choose my favourite contributor of the week. And this week, it's everybody who's contributed to our online poll on whether Jonesy or Gen Y Rye has a bigger Adam's apple.
0: Right. These are the issues.
1: Would you like to know the results?
0: Yes, of course.
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7: Thank you.
0: It's all the poisons in the water. It's all the hormones in the chicken that he eats.
2: It's the parasites in the sushi.
1: Only 13 people voted for you, Jonesy. Oh.
0: They don't know an athletic neck when they see one. Thank you, Jenna.
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0: Man, look at that thing. I'm looking at Ryan's Adam's apple. You change the tides with that thing.
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0: Well, what a week it's been.
2: That's us for a Friday. Have a great weekend. And we'll be back again on Monday.
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15: Sometimes little fibs can turn into big whoppers. A man's admitted to lying about his love of manatees for almost a quarter of a century to protect the feelings of his son. His son was six when his dad gave him a mug with a picture of a manatee on it for his birthday, and he wasn't very happy. He got upset. But the dad said, manatees are my favourite animals in the whole wide world. So over the next couple of decades, the dads received Manatee shirts, calendars, beer steins, and so much more.
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3: 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Bendigo and Castlemaine expecting 12, Maribyrn 13, Ballarat 11. This morning, Bendigo 3, Ballarat a low of 4.
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1: Good morning, Alana McIntyre here with the latest. The Albanese government is introducing new laws to Parliament next month to make sure parents dodging child support pay up. Children across the nation are owed a massive $2 billion in total. The overhaul is eventually going to crack down on parents who are overseas. Australia and the Philippines are moving closer to a formal defence agreement. Richard Marles met with his Philippine counterpart in Darwin, confirming work is underway on a defence pact as both countries review their growing military cooperation. A community in Thailand's been left shocked after a teen shot his grandparents, then opened fire at a school near Bangkok. More than 30 people are injured and at least 7 have died. One student says she had to climb over the fence to escape. CNN correspondent Ivan Watson says police found the teen's grandparents were also shot at his home and have seized his devices.
2: Police say that it looked like the 14-year-old had been looking up other mass murder events and incidents prior to what he did here.
1: New South Wales has seen a rise in teacher and principal sackings as the Minns government cracks down on bullying and boosts the number of investigators dealing with teacher misconduct. About 500,000 people are set to head to the Ekka in Queensland over the next 9 days. And an inquiry is underway into food labelling after Four Corners tested hundreds of items. The ABC found some foods, which claimed to be Australian, were actually sourced from China. In the AFL, the Hawks have recorded a 67-point loss to the Lions. Sam Mitchell says they're going to need to play to a higher level.
3: Oh, I'm pretty honest about it. We're outclassed tonight. I think we're better than that. They were good. Brisbane are obviously a good side. They've won the last couple and setting themselves again. So we saw it as an opportunity to compete against the best.
1: Even after that hefty loss, Hawthorn go into the final fortnight of the home and away season in third, and the Demons take on the Dockers today at the MCG.
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0: Rural Centre Victoria, FM 98.3, AM 1071. There's Heart and Alone. It is the weekend wake-up. Dave Burrows taking you through your Saturday morning. The weekend is upon us and that great music will roll on this hour. Some rock set on the way. Going to play some A-ha, Elton John, Madonna and Toto up next. Going to hold the line. Good morning.
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0: 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The Weekend Wake Up with AHA. 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I do talk about supporting dads quite often as part of our community file. 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Well, it's a reason. There's a reason I do. 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Gold Central Victoria, your leaders in local.
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0: Gold Centre Victoria FM 98.3 AM 1071. It's the weekend wake up, something so strong that is Crowded House. It is Dave Burrows with you. Always a pleasure to have your company. Oh, the weekend. How was it looking? Got it all sorted out. I know the weather, not 100% flash, but let's face it, we work around it. It is that time of the year. Actually, any time of the year is that time of the year, isn't it? Hey, look, we're going to continue on with our music. Steppenwolf on the way this hour. Going to play some Blondie. Benny Martinez coming up this hour as well. And Led Zeppelin is up next.
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0: Gold, Central Victoria FM 98.3 AM 1070 on the weekend. Wake up, Queen and David Bowie, Under Pressure. The Wake Up Call with Robbo is back on Monday. Part of it is Gold Central Victoria's Celebration Hub, of course. 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But one winner at the end of the week, too, takes home a $50 voucher to spend at the Queen's Arms Hotel. The Celebration Hub. It's back on Monday, thanks to the Queen's Arms Hotel, here on Gold, Central Victoria.
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1: Good morning, Alana McIntyre here with the latest. Delays are expected all day now at Sydney Airport, impacting flights across the nation. Former pilot Richard de Crypny has told Seven more than 650 flights are due into Sydney today, but there's still a shortage in air traffic control.
2: Look, these air traffic controllers are very skilled, very professional people. They run a very safe operation, but there just aren't enough of them when they go sick. There isn't enough redundancy for them to give a resilient service.
1: Jake Colajasny has been identified as the Geelong player at the centre of the AFL concussion waiver scandal. The 30-year-old defender says he's disappointed his medical history's been made public. The Geelong player assuming all legal responsibility for any on-field brain injuries. Police are investigating if a 23-year-old man was mauled to death by a pack of dogs in Sydney Southwest. His body was found at the Eskol Park Estate. Detectives are looking into whether he was actually an intruder, police seizing gloves and a balaclava. A judge has accused Meta of fueling a youth mental health crisis in the United States, labelling the social media giant, which owns Instagram and Facebook, a public nuisance. The judge ordering Meta to pay more than $500 million for failing to warn the public about dangers its platforms pose to children. And today is the first day of the ECCA in Brisbane. About 500,000 people are set to head there over the next 9 days. In the AFL, the Hawks have recorded a 67-point loss to the Lions. Sam Mitchell says they're going to need to play to a higher level.
3: Oh, I'm pretty honest about it. We're outclassed tonight. I think we're better than that. They were good. Brisbane are obviously a good side. They've won the last couple and setting themselves again. So we saw it as an opportunity to compete against the best.
1: Even after that hefty loss, Hawthorn go into the final fortnight of the home and away season in third, and the Demons take on the Dockers today at the MCG.
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And drive home with Jonesy and Amanda from 4 on Gold Central Victoria. 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

0: on Central Victoria FM 98.3 AM 1071. It's the Weekend Wake Up, Men at Work. Who can it be? Out Dave with you on this Saturday morning. Hope you are going along well. And very, very soon we're going to be talking sport, of course. In fact, that's a little while away. I'm only a bit over halfway through my shift, aren't I? Better get back to that music. What do you think? Bit of a sing-along, just like Men at Work there. Well, Counting Crows with Vanessa Carlton on the way to see. I'm going to be singing along to that. Maybe Aussie Crawl is more up your alley. Going to play some of that. And ABBA, Gimme a Man, After Midnight is next.
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0: 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The 8th Annual Heathcote Community Black Tie Ball is on tonight, and tickets, well, they might have sold out, but once again it's featuring the amazing talents of the Australian Army Band Melbourne. Fully catered formal event, best night out you can have all dressed up. 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A delicious three-course meal, night of great music, dancing and socialising. It's only $65. And you do have to talk to Lynn. I might be talking too late for tickets, but maybe not. Lynn's phone number 0409 767 582. The 8th Annual Heathcote Community Black Tie Ball. It's on tonight.
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1: Good morning, Alana McIntyre here with the latest. Australians hoping to fly today can expect delays all day due to an air traffic control staff shortage. Passengers planning to fly out of Sydney have been told to expect delays of at least 1 hour. Jake Colajasny says he's disappointed his private medical history has been made public after it was revealed he's the Geelong player at the centre of a secret concussion deal. The AFL has issued Geelong a please explain letter, and former AFL players are demanding transparency on exactly what happened. Geelong CEO Steve Hocking has denied the player was pressured into making a deal.
2: I take responsibility for the fact that we didn't lodge it with the AFL and the PA.
1: Jake Colajasny says he participated fully in the AFL's independent concussion panel process and was comfortable with the outcome. A 17-year-old man has been charged in Victoria, accused of leaving notes on shops around Melbourne and regional areas, telling the shop owners to call the commission. The notes are referring to the cartel targeting businesses with firebombings linked to organised crime figures. A judge in the US has called Meta a public nuisance, saying the social media giant that owns Instagram and Facebook is fueling a youth mental health crisis. And a powerful cold front is moving over southern Australia this weekend, bringing rain and windy conditions to WA and South Australia. The wet weather will hit inland parts of New South Wales late tomorrow. Massive win for the Lions in Brisbane, defeating the third-placed Hawks by 67 points at the Gabba. Coach Sam Mitchell says they're better than that.
3: Missed opportunities. They played well and they took a lot of theirs, but we had a lot of missed opportunities in the game. You know, we kicked, missed some shots and missed some skill errors and didn't handle parts of the game well enough, which could have got us some pressure on them, but we weren't able to get close enough to cause them enough trouble.
1: Even with the hefty loss, Hawthorn will go into the final fortnight of the home and away season in third.
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7: 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Tomorrow rain. Bendigo and Castlemaine 12, Maribyrn heading for 13, Ballarat tomorrow a top of 11.
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0: Gold St. Victoria FM 98.3 AM 1071. The weekend wake up, smooth criminal. That is Michael Jackson. Helped out a family friend, just a friend of the family just recently. DJ 18th birthday. I used to do a lot of that a lot of years ago. And I couldn't believe it. The 18-year-old, his 19-year-old sister, absolutely crazy about Michael Jackson. Went through to the wee small hours of the morning, played a heap of Michael Jackson. Of course, they'd had a drink or three. And what do they do when I'm packing up? Nothing but Michael Jackson. Kids love it. Kids love it. And, of course, people my age know the words to things like Smooth Criminal. Hey, look, stick around. Speaking of knowing the words, nice bloke. Nice bloke, Mondo Rock. Come see the boy on the way this hour. Ross Wilson, worked with him a couple of times over the years. Cole Chisel on the way as well. Actually, there you go. You can remember Jimmy Barnes as well, having a bit to do with him over the years. The Patti Smith Group up next. I'm digressing. It is Saturday morning. I'm allowed to do that, right? I'm here until 10.
1: 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Forget where you parked. 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

0: Gold, Centre Victoria FM 98.3 AM 1071, the weekend wake up cold chisel forever now. It has been Dave with you. It is time for me to run now. I'll be back with you next Saturday morning. That's right, I've got the entire week off now. Next Saturday morning from midday. It's all about sport after the news at 10, of course. That's just what you'd expect, isn't it? Normally is. Hey, look, I'll catch you next weekend. Enjoy your Saturday. Enjoy your weekend. Take it easy out there, won't you?
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